Have this one from the late great Robert Palmer, and he's singing about this girl loves. She makes his day. Oh, she makes my day is the title of the song, but obviously she makes his day.

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Just he never lets on, does he? He took it to his grave, didn't he? Well, as long as she made his day, that's okay, isn't it?

0: band is a good band. They were massive in the 70s. The band is called Blooming. And they had the big hit with Melting Pot and also with this one, Good Morning Freedom. I bet you'll sing along with this.
1: Keep it locked with Mr. G.

0: of the big bands from '80s. It's Erasure, Andy Bell, and of course Vince Clark. And this one's called Stop.
1: Now it's time to bust some moves. Mr. G's Memorable Moments Show. Stop that relaxing and get up and dance.

this one from the Glitter Band. The story, or the rumour, what's the story? Because it could not be right, I don't know. But the rumour is that they made this song is because they wanted Gary Glitter to come back to the Glitter Band. And obviously it didn't. And probably now it stayed as it was. Here's the Glitter Band, and it's called Let's Get Together Again, obviously, with the title. You can see where the rumour came from. It's Mr. G on the Memorable Moments.

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1: Best music from the swinging 60s up to the 90s and others. And we're going to go with one of the others. We're going to go from 2000, and this one's the Goo Goo Dolls. It's called Black

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1: On this show with the memorable moments for you, catered from the 50s, the 60s, the 70s, the 80s, and the 90s. And sometimes we do go into the noughties, but not at this particular time we're going to go. You know, everybody knows I'm not a particular country or Western fan, but we do play it because people out there do like it. Here's one from Dolly Parton, and it's called Jolly.

seemingly the story about that song is name's Jolene, and she had a little bit of a crush on Dolly's what is now her husband, and she could have taken it off, and she actually said, don't take him, because you can get any other bloke you want, because she was that good looking seemingly, and don't take my man. And that's basically what the song is about. And she did the right thing. She left him alone and let Dolly have him. Nice.

0: Now, I don't know if that story is true or not, but if it is, it's a good one anyway, and it all turned out well because they're still married.
1: Keep it locked with Mr. G.

0: Everybody thought Alison Mary was clever, but not this clever. 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Is she like a magician? 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What's his name? Harry Potter. Got that cloak. He just puts it over and makes him invisible. Oh well. You never know. Anyway, here's Alison Mary.
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0: gone. This one from Calvin Harris, and it's called "You Used to Hold Me." 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Oh well. Well, that's the title of the song anyway. You used to hold me.
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0: You're listening to me, Mr. G, right here on the Memorable Moments Show. We play hits from the 50s, the 60s, the 70s, the 80s, 90s, and sometimes the noughties. Just depends how far, because it's all a memorable moment.
1: Are you ready?

They send a door around the world, and that one's called 5 years time. Sun. Oh, well, hopefully there's going to be some sun in 5 years time. Then again, it might have blown up. They keep saying it's going to do it, don't they? It hasn't done it yet. Let's hope it carries on a little bit longer. Anyway, it's Mr. G on the memorable moments.

0: You're playing a lot of that like the rich shit. I don't know why, but we're going to play this one anyway. So it's called Ballerina Girl.
1: Hi guys, it's Alice here, listening to Mr. G's Memorable Moments show. Come and join in. 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

0: made some fantastic records, even in the Commodores. But on solo, he's just some brilliant role. And that's from just Punk another
1: rally on his own.
0: Normally he's with the Four Seasons, isn't he? But he's a solo one here. And it's called My Eyes Adore You. My Eyes Adore You. That one. Someone else sang that as well, didn't they? And I can't just think who it was. I might have to just check it out.

I knew I'd heard it from some other people as well. Barry Manilow did a version of it in 2007, and also Bobby Goldsboro did one in 2005. So I knew I'd heard it somewhere before by another person.

Thank you. Right. Different sort of thing now. Song about London. I said a song about London. Thank you.

0: Let's move on with this one. One from Duffy, and it's called Warwick Avenue. It's Mrs. G on your radio, playing all your favourite hits, just like I do.
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0: needs to have a word with Roy Orbison, because, you know, it's not over. And the song might be over when he's finished it, but the show's not.
1: Hey, man. Here comes the 60s.

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1: Oh, well, a techie server then, is it?
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0: nice to know Van Halen can't stop loving you. Well, if you're one of his fans and you buy his music, he's got a good reason to do so. Van Halen, it's called Can't Stop Loving You. Other memorable moments with me, Mr. G. Hello and welcome, and thank you for choosing the Memorable Moments.
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0: Andy Burnham faces an early test of his authority over Labour backbenchers at his first Prime Minister's Questions today. Grace McIntosh has the details.
1: The new PM set out his plans for the future yesterday. This involved devolving more power away from Westminster and into the regions and taking back public control over utilities and services. But Labour backbenchers pushing for faster reforms could provide him with his first Commons headache later, and that's after he faces Conservative Party leader Kemi Badenoch.
0: A British man who was wrongly declared a flood survivor in Nepal says he was actually there to help those affected. Former Gloucester councillor Alistair Chambers had travelled to a remote village to volunteer following the flash floods. Officials later announced that a British citizen had been rescued, but Chambers says he flew back to Kathmandu on a humanitarian aid helicopter. Victims of the infected blood scandal are calling for injustices to be resolved in the compensation scheme. They're calling on the Prime Minister to take action on speeding up payments and tackle issues, including what they say is an unreasonably high standard of evidence. More than 30,000 people in the UK were given contaminated blood between the 70s and 90s. Six-year-olds are now seeking mental health care in England. That's according to the Royal College of Paediatrics and Child Health, who warn more children are reaching crisis point with a big rise in the number of children seeking help from A&Es. Dr. Sam Jones is a paediatrician.
2: It's up and down the country. So we know that there are young people stuck who don't need to be in a hospital, a mental health facility or a physical health facility, but there is no safe place for them to be discharged to.
0: The RCPCH figures come ahead of a government commissioned review into ADHD, autism and mental health services. And Arthur Ferry's hopes of making a splash on his US Open debut were ended in the first round after a straight sets defeat by Lorenzo Musetti. The 24-year-old had been seeking to build on an impressive breakout run to the semi-finals at Wimbledon this summer, but he was beaten by Italian 13th seed Musetti 6-3, 6-3, 7-5. From Radio News Sub, I'm Frankie Hairsine.
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5: Your local weather.
0: Outbreaks of rain moving eastwards across the country, with central areas likely to see the wettest weather. Parts of the south and Scotland mostly dry and bright though. Highs today of 21 degrees Celsius.
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8: A new film about the dramatic events surrounding OpenAI has been selected for this year's BFI London Film Festival. Artificial, directed by Luca Guadagnino and starring Andrew Garfield as Sam Altman, will screen on October the 11th. The film follows Altman's shock firing and reinstatement as OpenAI chief in 2023. The cast is expected to attend the screening. Jonathan Bailey has pulled out of the London revival of Stefan Sondheim's Sunday in the Park with George, following the departure of co-star Ariana Grande. Grande recently announced she was stepping back from the public eye and would no longer star in the 2027 production. Bailey, who is due to appear opposite his Wicked co-star, says he made the decision after much consideration. And Love Story actress Sarah Pidgeon says she would have been crippled with anxiety if she'd known how successful the series would become while filming it. The 30-year-old plays Carolyn Bessette Kennedy in the drama about her relationship with John F. Kennedy Jr. Pidgeon says she broke out in hives when she realized the show would be seen by audiences.

And a very good morning. How are we this morning? Yes, it's officially the middle of the week, I know. Doesn't feel like it, but it is. Kicking off this morning, Elvis Costello, The Attractions, and Watch Your Nose Detectives. And there you go. A little 2468. It's a battery. That's Tom Robinson's band. Anyway, as I say, very good morning. Welcome to your Wednesday morning and breakfast show. I have to say, I've been up since about, what time did I wake up? Well, actually, I think I had a reasonable night's sleep, if you can call waking up at 4:30 in the morning a reasonable night's sleep. But it's amazing what you actually get done between 4:30 and starting the show this morning. It's apart from drinking copious amounts of coffee, I've run out of coconut water, which is really bad because it's officially coconut day today. But there we go. Never a coconut around to milk when you want it. There we go. Anyway, as I say, good morning. Welcome along. We're here till 10 o'clock this morning. And a fun packed show. Hopefully you'll enjoy. Shall we do a bit of T-Rex? A bit of Mark Bolan. 20th Century Boy. I'm going to follow that up with a bit. Shall we have a bit of Sure Waddy Waddy and a bit of Rod Stewart? I think we should. And once again, good morning. And the immortal goons. He followed in the water.

Oh, little hot legs. Don't sit so close to the fire, that's my question. Rod Stewart, before that, Shibody Body and Hey Rock and Roll. And of course before that, T-Rex, Mark Bolan. And the old 20th century boy. What? It seems to be the official day, the kids are going back to school today. Some went back yesterday, I think. But thinking on that project, you know, thinking about that. What are your back to school memories? What was the one thing you absolutely hated about going back to school? That's a question for this morning. And what was inside your pencil case? Yeah. Did you have a nice posh fountain pen? Did you have that compass? The protector? All those sort of things. What did you have in your pencil case? And what sort of pencil case did you have when you went back to school? And actually, do they still have pencil cases today? That is another question. I'm sure they do. Let me know. Drop me a message. studio@breakfastradio.co.uk. Or get in touch, of course, through the usual social media. All right. Some Chairman of the Board, a bit of the Exciters, and then a bit of Don Covey.

Oh, Seesaw. Yeah, I got on one of those once. The person on the other end is still orbiting Earth. That's a long time ago. Before that, the Exciters and Tell Him, and before that, Chairman of the Board, and You've Got Me Dangling on a String. Must be a very strong string. Now, I was asking, what did you have in your pencil case, or what was your first day at school, or what did you hate about going back to school? Because most people are going back to school. Some people, not all of them. Some are not going back till the end of the week, or some even beginning of next week. But Tommy messaged in, said, it was getting my new bag and also my new uniform and finding itches in places at the most inappropriate times. I guess that's true. So what's yours? What is your hate about going back to school? Or actually, you might have really enjoyed it. You might have said, oh, I can't wait to go back to school and sit in those classrooms and, you know, those porto sheds or whatever they had, you know, after 6 weeks, usually 6 weeks of a holiday, and this year, especially the sunshine as well, really good. So tell me about it. Drop me a message, studio@breakfastradio.co.uk, or through the usual social media.

Johnny Taylor, Who's Making Love. And before that, Robert Knight, he was doing it on a mountaintop. So watch out for the peak of that. Never know where the ice is going to go, do you? Well, depending on an icy mountain, I suppose. Now, as I say, we were talking about, asking you about things back to school and stuff like this. Andy says, he liked primary school, didn't he? He enjoyed that very much. But senior school, yeah, it was just a case of going back and one day, very soon, hopefully, he'd be leaving school at the age of 16. I remember, yeah, it was 16 when he left school. Is it still 16 these days? I'm not too sure. I know you can stay on. I suppose that's 16, actually, even in my school days. So you could stay on into sixth form and I think 17 or 18 or something like that, or go to college or university or something along those lines. But what is it these days? Is it still extended, or do you just... can't wait to get out of the doors? But because I know a lot of you are going back to school as well. Well, you know, some of the kids that you may have going back to school. But what was your thing? What was your thing? Also, what was in your pencil case? That's the question we're still asking you. What was in your pencil case? What did you have? I did say a protector, but it was protectors. I was protractor. That was it. Protractors. Yes, I missed that. That's the one that had a little. A little spiky thing on the end, isn't it? And you stuck it in and spin it around and stuff like that. And some people use them with dartboards, but that's another story. We'll avoid that very, very rapidly. Right, some Police, some Roxanne, and a little Susie and the Banshees. And then I'm going to throw, some Sham 69 into the mix. Coming up to 20 minutes to 8.

Sham 69. If the kids are united. Before that, Susie and the Banshees, Hong Kong Garden. And before that, the Police with Roxanne, just about taking us out of the 60s and 70s. There's one in three songs to take us up to the news. We've got a bit of the Beatles coming your way, a bit of Squeeze, but right now, can we do a little bit of Martha and the Muffins and that Echo Beach? I'll see you after the news at 8 o'clock.

0: Andy Burnham faces his first Prime Minister's questions today. He'll go head-to-head with Conservative leader Kemi Badenoch. Grace McIntosh has more.
1: It'll be an early test of the new PM's authority over Labour backbenchers. He set out his plans for government yesterday, blaming the legacy of Margaret Thatcher, the austerity era and Brexit for decades of slow growth. He also insisted his plans to change the failed economic model would kickstart Britain's economy.
0: Well, campaigners are handing a dossier of handwritten letters and documents to Downing Street ahead of Andy Burnham's first PMQs. Victims of the infected blood scandal are calling on the Prime Minister to resolve injustices in the compensation scheme. A British aid worker says authorities in Nepal mistakenly announced he'd been rescued from flash floods. Former Gloucester councillor Alistair Chambers had actually returned to Kathmandu on a humanitarian flight after volunteering in a remote village. Stop and search is essential to reduce knife crime. That's the word from a man whose son was stabbed to death in 2022. Cliff Marcus is also calling for a minimum sentence for carrying a knife. The Met Police say knife crime in London is decreasing, with stop and search powers one of the most effective tools used to tackle it. Children as young as six are going to A&E in mental health crisis. The Royal College of Paediatrics and Child Health said there's also a threefold increase in children facing long waits in A&E when they have attended with a mental health concern. Dr. Sam Jones is the college's spokesperson.
2: Children and young people make up 25% of the population as a whole, but when you look at ICB funding on mental health, they only receive 8% of mental health funding, so there's a disproportionate amount there. And I think often children and young people can almost be a little bit of an oversight. If we don't address it now, then we just inherit further problems down the line.
0: And blacksmithing's returned to Gretna Green for the first time in more than 150 years after the opening of a new forge. It'll offer visitors the opportunity to experience the craft for themselves through demonstrations and practical experiences. That's the latest from Radio News Hub. I'm Frankie Hersine.
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0: Outbreaks of rain moving eastwards across the country, with central areas likely to see the wettest weather. Parts of the south and Scotland mostly dry and bright though. Highs today of 21 degrees Celsius.
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7: A new film about the dramatic events surrounding OpenAI has been selected for this year's BFI London Film Festival. Artificial, directed by Luca Guadagnino and starring Andrew Garfield as Sam Altman, will screen on October the 11th. The film follows Altman's shock firing and reinstatement as OpenAI chief in 2023. The cast is expected to attend the screening. Jonathan Bailey has pulled out of the London revival of Stefan Sondheim's Sunday in the Park with George, following the departure of co-star Ariana Grande. Grande recently announced she was stepping back from the public eye and would no longer star in the 2027 production. Bailey, who is due to appear opposite his Wicked co-star, says he made the decision after much consideration. And Love Story actress Sarah Pidgeon says she would have been crippled with anxiety if she'd known how successful the series would become while filming it. The 30-year-old plays Caroline Bessette Kennedy in the drama about her relationship with John F. Kennedy Jr. Pidgeon says she broke out in hives when she realized the show would be seen by audiences.

Welcome back to your second hour of your Wednesday morning breakfast show. Kicking off with a bit of Fuzzbox and Pink Sunshine. And there you go with Chaka Khan and I Feel For You. Now Paula's just messaging, she's just been and done a little shop at Sainsbury's. There are other supermarkets. But she's just saying they've got some of the Christmas stuff up already, you know? And she had to buy them, which I totally understand. Pigs in blankets. There is nothing wrong with pigs in blankets. They can be all year round as far as I'm concerned. And if I can't find them, I'll just make them myself. So easy, just get a sausage and wrap it in bacon. There we go. Easy peasy. Right, in this hour, of course, we'll have my new record of the week from Johnny H. Jazz. We'll have a look at the celebrity birthdays in the next hour. But we'll definitely be having a look at what day it is today in this particular hour as well.

0: make a meal of it sometimes, don't they? Classic from them, Suspicious Minds. Before that, Simply Red and Money's Too Tight to Mention. That's a good story, isn't it? Money's Too Tight. That's so true, isn't it? Especially when you've just been out doing, you know, in the last few weeks, I guess, doing the old school shopping, you know, the new uniform, the new shoes, of course. We do forget about the new shoes, new plimsolls. Do you still have plimsolls at school? Or is it trainers? Are they allowed to do trainers? Or then, of course, if you're doing sports, you've got to get your rugby boots, your football boots. I guess you have to get your outfits for school as well, in the sense of, like, you know, playing football or rugby or those sort of things. They never come cheap, do they, at the end of the day? But there we go. Right, time for my record of the week. This week comes from the fabulous Johnny Hates Jazz, and of course featuring the fabulous voice of Jackie Graham as well. Should we play it? I think we should.
1: Breakfast with Piers, record of the week.

believe it. And a song I sort of wrote because I can't sleep at night, so sleep is hard to find. But thank you so much indeed. We're going to be releasing that in a different way than we normally do. So check out our socials over the next couple of days, or next week probably. Maybe, we'll see. Before that, of course, my record of the week. From the absolutely fabulous Johnny H. Jazz with Soul Believer, of course, featuring the fabulous voice of Jackie Graham as well. Now, I asked a question. I put a little note out to someone and asked a very simple question. Is there an album coming? And yes, the answer, there will be a new album from Johnny H. Jazz and next year. So something to look forward to. Thank you, Maria. The lovely Maria. There's just one lady called Maria. This is Patrice Rushton and Forget Me Nots.

Oh, the Maisonettes. Oh, they came in here. Before that, a little Patrice Russian. And forget me not. Right, should we take a look at what day it is today? We already know it's Wednesday. It is the 2nd of September and day 245 of the year. And 120 days left of this year. And of course, being a Wednesday, it's officially the old hump day. But today, I mentioned it earlier because I've run out of the stuff. It's World Coconut Day today. Yes, we celebrate the famous coconut, you know, that rolls off a tree, falls off a tree, rolls down the beach and turns into a bounty. Yes. It's National Blueberry Ice Cream or Ice Lolly Day today. Could have had that a couple of weeks ago. Nothing wrong. Love blueberries. Really, really rather nice. And, of course, Calendar Adjustment Day today. Yep. We're remembering Britain's switch from the Julian calendar to the Gregorian calendar in September the 2nd of 1752, when basically 11 days effectively disappeared off the British calendar. Unfortunately, it was never a Monday, Tuesday, Wednesday, Thursday, Friday, or Saturday, or Sunday even. Yeah, it's one of those days. Disappeared. It went. We said goodbye. We're sad. But we'll do more of those for you tomorrow. Right, little Debbie Gibson, play this one for Maria this morning. And she's still youthful, running around, making cups of tea, and enjoying herself.

0: and Lean on Me.
1: Before that, Strawberry Switchblade. And Since Yesterday, who I remember seeing, they supported Howard Jones at the Birmingham Arena NEC back in the day. Before that, of course, Debbie Gibson and a little Electric Youth. Three songs to take us to the top of the hour, and then after, of course, nine, we've got your mixtape choice, and we'll have a look at the celebrity birthdays as well. So should we do it? Let's go up to the news with a bit of Miley Cyrus and Flowers, a bit of Britney Spears, and a bit of Jack Savarati and his new single. I'll see you after the news at 9 o'clock.

0: Andy Burnham faces an early test of his authority over Labour backbenchers at his first Prime Minister's questions today. Grace McIntosh has the details.
1: The new PM set out his plans for the future yesterday. This involved devolving more power away from Westminster and into the regions and taking back public control over utilities and services. But Labour backbenchers pushing for faster reforms could provide him with his first Commons headache later, and that's after he faces Conservative Party leader Kemi Badenoch.
0: Victims of the infected blood scandal are calling for injustices to be resolved in the compensation scheme. They're calling on the Prime Minister to take action on speeding up payments and tackle issues including what they say is an unreasonably high standard of evidence. More than 30,000 people in the UK were given contaminated blood between the 70s and 90s. Five Australian tourists previously reported missing in Nepal have made contact with authorities. Catastrophic floods have killed at least 1,118 people and left almost 4,000 missing. Nepal's foreign ministries said today 324 foreign nationals have been rescued so far. The man accused of assassinating Conservative activist Charlie Kirk has pleaded not guilty. It's despite the fact prosecutors say they've got overwhelming evidence against 23-year-old Tyler Robinson. The judge ruled that he could face the death penalty if he's convicted. Children as young as six are seeking help for a mental health crisis. The Royal College of Paediatrics and Child Health says more children are going to A&E in crisis and hundreds are waiting for more than 3 days. Their spokesperson is Dr. Sam Jones.
2: What it does demonstrate is an unmet need between what these young people need in the community and early intervention and community support, which ends up with them turning in crisis with their families, with their siblings through the door of emergency departments.
0: And 30,000 Gruffalo books are being donated to children across Scotland. It's to celebrate the arrival of Julia Donaldson's brand new story, Gruffalo Granny, which comes out next week. For On Radio News Hub, I'm Frankie Hersine.
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5: Your local weather.
0: Outbreaks of rain moving eastwards across the country, with central areas likely to see the wettest weather. Parts of the south and Scotland mostly dry and bright though. Highs today of 21 degrees Celsius.
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8: A new film about the dramatic events surrounding OpenAI has been selected for this year's BFI London Film Festival. Artificial, directed by Luca Guadagnino and starring Andrew Garfield as Sam Altman, will screen on October the 11th. The film follows Altman's shock firing and reinstatement as OpenAI chief in 2023. The cast is expected to attend the screening. Jonathan Bailey has pulled out of the London revival of Stefan Sondheim's Sunday in the Park with George following the departure of co-star Ariana Grande. Grande recently announced she was stepping back from the public eye and would no longer star in the 2027 production. Bailey, who is due to appear opposite his Wicked co-star, says he made the decision after much consideration. And Love Story actress Sarah Pidgeon says she would have been crippled with anxiety if she'd known how successful the series would become while filming it. The 30-year-old plays Caroline Bessette Kennedy in the drama about her relationship with John F. Kennedy Jr. Pidgeon says she broke out in hives when she realized the show would be seen by audiences.

You can't beat a bit of Toto and a little bit of Rosanna before that Gary Moore Phil lineup, and a little bit of Parisian Walkways. We've got our mixtape choice coming up very shortly. But first, I think we should have a look at the celebrity birthdays this morning. If it's your birthday, you share it with Mark Harmon. He's 75 years old. He is the American actor best known for playing Leroy Jethro Gibbs in NCIS. Keanu Reeves. He is 62 years old. Of course, you know him from The Matrix, John Wick, Bill and Ted, and so many other movies as well. Salma Hayek. She turns 60 today. American actress, producer, known for things like Frida, Desperado, and From Dawn Till Dusk, among others. Lennox Lewis, the boxer, or former boxer, I should say. He's 61 years old, world heavyweight boxing champion. Jimmy Connors, 74 years old today. American tennis legend and 8 times Grand Slam winner and champion. The very funny Jack Whitehall. He turns 38 years old today. British comedian, actor, presenter, best known for Bad Education and Travels with Me Father, which is brilliant if you've never seen it. Patsy Kensit, who I've worked with on Emmerdale. She turns 58 years old today. English actress, of course, singer. As I've mentioned, she appeared in Emmerdale, Hollyoaks, and was in the band called Eighth Wonder as well, of course. And she also appeared in, I think it was it Lethal Weapon 2 as well? And Camille Grammer, 58 years old today, American television personality, known for The Real Housewives of Beverly Hills. And all I can say about that is I've never watched anything that involves word Real Housewives in any shape or form. Anyway, those are the birthdays for today. If it's your birthday, a very happy birthday from all of us here on The Breakfast Show. Right, a bit of Paul Simon for you right now.

0: Be happy.
1: Bobby McFerrin. Don't worry, be happy. I'm going to play that for Simon this morning. Going through the wars with different things. But Simon, I'm sure everything will work itself out in the long run. Before that, Paul Simon, actually, and me and Julio. You know, we're down in the old school yard. Now, coming soon, I just wanted to mention this because it gives you a little bit of a heads up. But the light trail, Trenton Gardens Light Trail, kicks off on the 20th of November through to the 3rd of January. I'm going to try and go to it this year because they've got marshmallow toasting. They've got loads of independent food vendors, mulled wine and frosty beers. Hot chocolate. There's a kids' fun fair. Suit me. Mini chalets. Mini chalets, is that something to do with the Wombles? Madame Chalets, this is our mini chalets. It's dog friendly and it's an amazing event. It's been going for a couple of years, a few years now actually. It's really worth going. That's Trentham Gardens Winter Lights Trail, kicking off on the 20th of November. I know it's a little way away, but you know, get in early because it's always popular. Right, time for our not junior choice, what am I talking about? Our mixtape choice this morning. It comes from Sarah and Carl, and they're both in Cardiff this morning. No story behind these particular songs. They just said, we hope you enjoy them and we'll play them out for your dear listener. I will do that, and I'll play it out for you as well. Mixtape is next.

What a great mixtape this morning. From Sarah and Carla down there in Cardiff, we kicked it off with Madonna, I'll Remember Them. Bit of Carrie from Cliff Richard, Billy Joel and Honesty in there, the classic Christopher Cross. And Arthur's theme star, of course, the film star Dudley Moore, Liza Minnelli and the absolutely amazing Sir John Gielgud. And as Simon's just messaging and said, Sir John Gielgud, he stole the show with his one-liners, he really did. That, of course, we are talking the original Arthur, not the remake. And Arthur 2 actually wasn't too bad, but nothing beats the original one. But there you go. That's your mixtape for this morning. If you want to send in one, it's very easy to do. All you have to do is send an email, and it is email only, studio@breakfastradio.co.uk. That's studio@breakfastradio.co.uk. With your four favourite songs, if there's a story behind them, that would be fabulous. If not, it doesn't matter. Just send them in, and we'll definitely put them into the little list we have to play out. I'm serious. Just for you, honestly. Right, let's do a little bit of Petula Clark and the Flirtations. Follow that with that.

That's the Flirtations. And Take It Back before that, Petula Clark and A Sign of the Times. It's coming up to 11 minutes. So 10 o'clock this morning. Don't forget, some great shows still to come on your favourite radio station before we call it a day. So don't go tuning away. We've still got time for a few more songs, including this from our very good friends Let Loose. And this is the classic Crazy For You. Bit of Sean McGuire after this, I think.

take this time before that, of course. Let Loose and Crazy View just about wrapping up the show for this morning. A couple more songs to play. But I will be back tomorrow from 7 a.m. with your Thursday morning breakfast show. I can't believe Thursday already tomorrow. With a little bit of 60s and 70s to kick us off. And then the usual mayhem and madness that revolves around the early mornings. Whatever you're doing today, have a great day. If you're celebrating anything, I know a few people are, have a great one. And I'll see you tomorrow from 7 a.m. Don't go tuning away. Please don't go. Satty bye.

Attention, attention. Drop zone in 5, 4, 3, 2, 1.

What a great track. It's Wednesday, of course. A big hello to you. Middle of the week. Here we are. We've arrived. We've arrived in September as well. Oh, my goodness gracious me. Where did August go? Well, it went out the window. And here we are in September. The schools will be back very shortly, if you're not already back. Bank holiday Monday. That's gone, done, dusted, disappeared. Let's move on. Let's get on with the rest of the year. The next thing we'll be talking about will be, obviously, Halloween, then Bonfire, and then Christmas. Yes, Christmas. I mentioned the C word. Christmas. Oh, my goodness gracious me. Anyway, sit back, settle down. Let's have 2 hours of great music. And, well, a big hello to Isaac and to Josie, who were on my boat yesterday. And a big hello to you guys. And I do hope you enjoy the show. 2 hours of great music. Sit back, settle down. Kick off the boots, the shoes, the stilettos. Let's have a nice cup of tea and a slice of cake. And I don't know why I do that in a Yorkshire accent, because I'm nowhere near Yorkshire. Anyway, that was, of course, DJ Koto. It's big on TikTok at the moment. And this one's big on TikTok as well. A inch above me. Oh, I love this one.

You know, TikTok has an awful lot to answer for, but hey, Ziggy in the house, it's raining. Angels above me, run, run, river, and of course, Dr. DJ Koto. Everything's all right. Three of the best from TikTok currently. Doing the rounds, and if you're not on TikTok, well, you'll never have heard those tracks before, but if you are on TikTok, you'll be more than familiar with at least one, if not all, of those tracks. Yeah, as I say, TikTok has an awful lot to answer for. It's been hijacked over recent years. It used to be a platform where kids could learn a sensational dance, follow a craze. Now it's just full of people who want to show that they're clever with their drones that can fly over police stations, or they can ride the Suron on one wheel whilst they drag their heel along the ground and then crash. It's just become a platform for whatever, I don't even know what the word is. Egos, would that be the right word? It's not the platform that used to be, certainly not. And a lot of fun has gone out of TikTok now. Although there are some stuff on there. But what you got to be mind,

full of is not everything you see on TikTok is real. So just bear that in mind. Some things are staged, shall we say. Like the one with, can you move your car? You parked on my drive. No, it's my drive. I'm going to bed now. I've been on night shift. No, can you put... yeah, but you parked on my drive. I came home to find you parked on my drive. You're blocked in. I'm going... Those are all fake. None of them are real. The acting leaves an awful lot to be desired, and I should know, I'm an actor. Anyway, onwards, upwards, upwards, and onwards. James Arthur and Cigala.

Do you remember that one? Yeah, Sigala and James Arthur. Goes back a couple of years. 2020, I do believe that was. Kicking about. As I say, it's Bank Holiday Weekend is over and done with. Everyone's back at work now. What did you get up to? There was plenty going on in the northeast here. There was a big car show in Durham on Bank Holiday Monday. Classic cars lined the streets of Durham for people to go and have a look at. And similarly, there was a classic car show up at Brock Pusher's farm up near Corbridge on the roundabout there on the A69. Did you go along to that? And if you did, you would have probably spent a lot of money in Brock Pusher's farm shop, which used to be a quaint little place where you could get, you know, stuff. Now it's a big place where you can get stuff that you don't need at prices you don't really want to pay. But there you go. There was a steam rally on at Beamish as well, of course. Tractor and steam rally, if I remember rightly. That was kicking about on Bank Holiday Monday, which was yesterday, of course. And the weather wasn't too bad, to be fair. It was a little bit windy. There was a bit of rain came through. But by and large, it was a canny old day, as they say in the trade. A canny old day. Right, 1 week to go. It's a week today that the little theatre opens its doors for its very first musical. It's called The Lifeboat. It tells the story of the very first lifeboat that was launched, born and bred and built and invented right here in Tyneside, in South Shields, my hometown, strangely enough. So look out for that one. Tickets are on sale. You can get them from thelittletheatre.co.uk. Happy birthday to Mary Philippou and Kay Miller. It's their birthdays today, so happy birthday to you. Happy birthday to you. Happy birthday to you. Happy birthday, dear Kay and Maria. Happy birthday to you. I had an email in from Stephen Mark. Stephen Mark and his partner Paul Oliver both said, "We love Stomp, we love Steps. Could you play it for us?" Of course you can. Here you go.

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1: I like it because the music is just great. Lots of chat and lots of gossip and lots of interaction, all of it.
2: I think they're very good.
0: From the depths of downtown County Durham, it's The Daily Drop with George Herron.
2: Of course, this weekend saw the very controversial thing down in London, didn't it? The Notting Hill celebration, the Notting Hill Carnival. The police have issued a statement saying it was overwhelmingly positive. I'll get it right yet. And then they have the gall to stand there and say it is overwhelmingly positive. Here the facts of this weekend's Notting Hill Carnival. Over 200 arrests in one day alone. 52 of them were arrested by using facial recognition technology. 46 for offensive weapons. Yeah, that's 46 blokes rocking up to a family celebration carrying blades, zombie knives, flick knives and machetes. And that was before it even kicked off proper. Pre-events raids bagged 76 zombie knives, 30 flick knives, a machete, 11 firearms. And in total, over 70 weapons were seized. On the 31st, which of course was yesterday, the Met revised the crime details to say there was 243 arrests. Yes. Then, during the course of the day, a further 18 arrests for sexual offences. Women and girls were groped, assaulted and preyed on in the crowds, and they were telling us the mood is celebratory. Two people were slashed, one in the leg, one in the arm. Knife attacks were right there. 44 arrests for drug supply, 36 for violent offences. 32 coppers were assaulted during their jobs, 55 injured officers. Robberies, chaos, danger everywhere you looked, and the authority says it was all positive. There was 7,000 police officers drafted in to cover the event, which cost, obviously, the taxpayer millions, and just to stop the place from turning into a war zone. And yet, still, weapons were getting carried in, people getting attacked, women getting assaulted. Now, if that isn't bad enough, in 2025, it was 528 arrests across the weekend, 4 people stabbed, and they called that a success, too. So, forgive me if you're if I'm on the wrong track here, but I think the amount of knives seized outnumbered the amount of pats on the back, I think. Sexual assaults were treated as a side note, apparently, and they're still saying it was overwhelmingly positive. Well, I'm sorry, I don't think it was. The problem is they keep sugarcoating this thing, and they have no idea how to police it properly. It's out of control. It's an excuse every year for people to go out with knives. I mean, 46, and that was before they even started. 46 zombie knives. Man. So no, I don't think it was overwhelmingly positive. Yeah, crime was down by about 10 people as opposed to last year. But do you really want to be going to the Notting Hill Festival and get groped if you're a girl, stabbed if you're a bloke, if you step out of line, say the wrong thing, speak to the wrong person, look at them the wrong way? I don't think you could ever get me to go to that place. Ever in a million years. Anyway, onwards and upwards as we drop to the bottom of the half an hour. Let's have some rest. Let's have some music that raises the spirits.

Right, we're talking about Notting Hill. You know, I mean, it's one of those things, year after year, we hear all of these horror stories. And of course, we've already just heard that there were 46 arrests just due to facial recognition and zombie blades taken off these people, and they were arrested for carrying them. Why do you want to go to a carnival that celebrates life and celebrates, you know, the family values with a zombie knife? Why do you want to do that? I think there are a certain element of society who just go along there looking to slash people, to stab people, to rob people. Yeah, it's about time something was done about it. And I suspect that over the coming days we'll see the arrest figures go even higher, because they will have videotaped it, undoubtedly. 7,000 police officers on duty, that's more than some police forces have got in the whole entirety. 7,000 police officers and facial recognition vans, I'm guessing, were out in force. So I'm guessing there will be more arrests to follow when people start scanning through hours and hours of CCTV footage looking for a particular person described by a particular victim of crime in a particular way. I'm guessing that's not far away. Yes. Right, tomorrow, well, I say tomorrow, not tomorrow, but now, the football season is upon us. It's back. The football season has opened up with Newcastle United already having a couple of games, Sunderland having a couple of games as well. Newcastle are faring quite well in the beat Tottenham Hotspur away just the other day. Last year, I did some tracks last year. I did one for Newcastle and one for Sunderland. So I'm going to play them back to back for you. The Magpie Pete, and then we've had our highs and we've had our lows for the Sunderland fans. So here we go.

I'm going to dedicate that to my lovely wife who misses our dog terribly. Meg, the little black white spaniel that spent 15 years of her life with us, and what a treasure she was as well. Sadly, she's left us. She's gone over the Rainbow Bridge now, but she's still remembered. She's still remembered. What is art? What is art? And what I mean by that question, when you go to the Lane Gallery, you look at a picture painted by a man with paintbrushes or a woman with paintbrushes. That's art. You look at artists on a screen doing their thing in a cinema. That's art. You see people performing on stage, whether it be ballet or whether it be a play, comedy. That's all art, isn't it? It's all part of the arts. Well, we live in different times now. And I recently saw a post put on to Facebook. Now, what we'd done is we had got some actors to pose against a plain white background. The two actors play the lead role in The Lifeboat, and we put them face to face and made them grimace and sort of like look at each other in a menacing way. And then, with the help of AI, ChatGPT, we created a background. We asked it, ChatGPT, to look at this picture and place the two men in a scene where they're in a boatyard in 1789, where they're at loggerheads over the invention of the lifeboat. Both have an idea and both want to be acclaimed and accredited. So all of this went into ChatGPT. You know, you've got to give it a prompt and tell it what you want. You've got to be precise. So then we said, set the scene, make the lights subtle, make it cinematic, make it this, make it that. And then ChatGPT does its work. Now let's remember, the two men in the picture are real people. They're not AI generated, they are real people. Real photograph posed by myself. I took the photograph, so I should know. And then we had a post. Everyone loved the picture. It's just a poster that promotes our work, the Lifeboat. And let's not forget, most posters that you see in the London Underground and elsewhere promoting movies and plays, they're all created in a very similar way. She says, love the concept, but hating AI. As creative artists, AI is really destroying everything the arts stand for. Why are we using this to promote our plays? Please stop. Well, that's fine. You're entitled to your opinion. But the answer, the people in the photograph and the costumes are real. It's just a backdrop that's being created. And then another person, cheers for your comments. We appreciate you taking your time to respond to our promo. We look forward to welcoming you to our lovely little theatre as ever. Now, I went back to the original question. What is art? Well, art comes in many forms. This was my reply to that person. Bear in mind, I took the photograph. I also created the backdrop. I also created the poster. See if you agree with this. Art comes in many forms. Once a painting, now a digital photograph. As said, this is a composite creation from a real posed photograph on a white background, and then with the artistic talent of the graphic artist, that would be me, the scene was created to carefully capture the time, place and concept of the two men at loggerheads over their involvement and contribution to the invention of a lifeboat. In the same way actors now use script readers to help with learning lines, so we artists use what is at hand to help us create our art. It's still art, no matter how it's created. Would you agree with that? Yeah, I think I'd agree with that. That's why I posted it. But yeah, art is art. It doesn't matter how it's created. It still takes a person to create the art. Unless I tell ChatGPT what I want and how precise I want it, I'm not going to get it. ChatGPT doesn't just look and go, I'll know what I'll do. I'll create that for you. You have to actually tell it. So in the same way as an artist, Turner, for instance, would say, I think I'll use blue for the sky and green for the grass and orange for the sun. So we have to tell ChatGPT what we want. It's not quite as specific. And yes, ChatGPT does make the final image. But we still have to tell Chat what we want and how specific we want it to be. Yeah. Not like the good old days when the world was black and white.

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1: I like it because the music is just great. 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
0: From the depths of downtown County Durham, it's The Daily Drop with George Herron.
3: Hello, I'm George Herron and welcome aboard the train to Memory Lane. Along the way, we're going to be finding out what was on at the movies. What did we watch on TV? What was in the news? And what cars we were driving? So settle back and enjoy the ride on the train to Memory Lane.

and Let Die, which was the Bond movie. Can you remember what year it is? What year did Maggie Thatcher, the Prime Minister, announce that she is to halve the benefits of those who are on strike? Well, we're firmly camped on the train. We're heading off down memory lane. What is the year? All you got to do is put the clues together and listen to the songs, listen to the tracks, and try and figure out what year we've gone back to. As I say, opening up was Pink Floyd, Another Brick in the World, and this was Air Supply, I'm All Out of Love.

Dr. Hook were telling us better love next time, baby. But what was the year? What was the year Robbie Cousins won the gold medal at the Winter Olympics in Lake Placid in New York State? And Radio Caroline is forced off the air when the ship MV Mi Amigo runs aground and sinks in the River Thames estuary. What was the year all that happened? What was the year that the first ever episode of the popular sitcom Yesminster hits the BBC Two screens, and Vauxhall, as I say, they launched their Astra, the front-wheel drive small family hatchback, which replaces the recently discontinued Vauxhall Viva, and it's based on the Opel Kadett. Now, although the car is currently produced in West Germany at this point in life, there are plans to bring production to Ellesmere Port in Cheshire the following year. But what was the year all that took place? What was the year that riots took place in the St. Paul's area of Bristol? And on the big screen, you could have been watching Alien 2, Blue Lagoon, Stir Crazy, Dressed to Kill, Fame, The Shining, and Airplane. Remember Airplane? Also on the big screen was The Elephant Man, Blues Brothers, American Gigolo, and Raise the Titanic. And the Herbie movie of this particular year was Herbie Goes Bananas. Well, there's some clues for you. And this is another one. It's Pretenders, it's Brass in Pocket. But what was the year that this was big in the charts?

The clues are there, but what's the year? You're on board the memory train with me, George Herron. Listen to the clues, listen to the music, and tell us what year we have gone back to.

Blondie, and there you go, Call Me. Right, you're on the memory trail with me, George Harron, but what was going on the little screen? Well, we've talked about the big screen, but on the little one, the little box in the corner of your room, you could be watching Dallas or Hawaii Five-0. Happy Days was up there, and The Price is Right, as well as Heidi High and Family Fortunes with Bob Monkhouse. Do you remember Bob Monkhouse? Play Your Cards Right with Brucey, that was on our screens as well, and Heart to Heart. Yes Minister made its debut in this particular year, and Russ Abbott's Madhouse was up there as well. And if you were not sick of American TV, Knots Landing was out there as well. Metal Mickey, that made its debut in this particular year, as did Watchdog and Different Strokes. They were all brand new on our little box of tricks. But what was the year? What was the year Liverpool win the Football League First Division? And they won that title for the 12th time in this particular year. And the same year, British Aerospace was privatised. And in the charts, there was a group called Queen, and they were singing about the crazy little thing called love.

Lips Inc. Funky Town, of course. Right, we're on the memory train, and we're heading off to a year. But what year have we headed off to? Well, it was the year, as I say, that Liverpool win the Football League First Division for the 12th time. British Aerospace is privatised. Inflation is a massive 21.8% in this particular year. And Second Division West Ham beat Arsenal 1-0 at Wembley to win the FA Cup. Notts Forest, meanwhile, they retain the European Cup in this particular year after beating Hamburg SV 1-0 in the final. And British Leyland launches their brand new Morris Eitel range of cars, replacing the now obsolete Marina range. And the Eitels didn't last much longer either, did they? I remember having one of them. Oh, what a rust bucket. What a rust bucket they were. Now, if you were a car spotter and you were looking for brand new registration plates, well, this was the year of the W-Reg. And CND activists are appalled at the news that Greenham Common, the RAF Greenham Common, is to be used to house nuclear missiles. Yes, the nuclear cruise missiles are going to be housed there. And they went off, didn't they, and they surrounded the perimeter fence and did all sorts of damage. And the sixpence, the good old tanner, it finally is withdrawn from circulation in this particular year. But what was the year? What was the year? Rupert Holmes was singing about the pina colada and the escape song.

The clues are there, but what's the year? You're on board the memory train with me, George Herron. Listen to the clues, listen to the music, and tell us what year we have gone back to.

Captain Antonille, do that to me one more time. Well, insider trading becomes illegal here in the United Kingdom in this particular year, and miners threaten to go on strike after they demand 37% pay increase, which is refused. You know what it is? They're asking for a pay rise of 37%, and inflation's running at 21.8% in this particular year. My goodness gracious. Is it any wonder Margaret Thatcher said no? The lady is not for turning, and that was her famous speech of this particular year as well. Unemployment is now soaring and touching almost 2 million, and Margaret Thatcher herself visits Harold Hill in East London to hand over the keys to the 12,000th council tenant. Why? Well, she's already invented the council's right to buy scheme, and she goes out and hands the keys over personally. Here in the northeast, the Tyne and Wear Metro is opened after 6 years of construction, and the first phase takes place and is opened. It opens up between Newcastle city centre and the coastal town of Whitley Bay. But what was the year all that took place? What was the year that Ford launched the all-new third generation of the popular Escort range, which spells the end of the era for the rear-wheel drive cars in favour of front-wheel drive cars? What was the year Cool and the gang were out there getting everyone to dance, especially if it was ladies' night?

So we already know in this particular year that Ford has launched the all-new third generation of the Escort. Meanwhile, across the other side of the country, British Leyland launches the Metro. The car used the Mini chassis and the same drivetrain, and it was the new three-door body was added to it. The car was available, of course, in a 1 litre or the bigger 1.3 litre engine. I had one. Not the best car in the world, I have to say. Very, very basic. But that was the year that came out. British Steel, of course, in this particular part of the country, closed its plant in Consett, and it was resulting in the loss of 4,500 jobs just at the time when, you know, we're reaching the 2 million, so they're going to close the steel plant. Express coach industry is deregulated, making way for new vendors in this particular year, and Her Majesty the Queen makes history by becoming the first British monarch to make a state visit to the Vatican. There was a great track in the charts as well. Do you remember Pop Pop Pop Pop Music by M? That was in the charts in this particular year. But what was the year? We're on the memory train. You listen to me, George Heron, and this is Pop Music.

Dr. Hook with Sexy Eyes. Well, we're almost done on our journey down memory lane. A few little clues for you. That was the year that Margaret Thatcher declared that the government will not give in to the 7 jailed IRA terrorists who are currently on hunger strike in the Mays prison. They're trying to get prisoner of war status, of all things. Michael Foot is elected as the leader of the Labour Party in this particular year, and university student Jacqueline Hill, aged 20, is murdered in Headingley, Leeds, on the 19th of November, and police investigating the case establish that she is probably the 13th woman to be killed by the notorious Yorkshire Ripper. It's the year that in December of this particular year, John Lennon is shot dead in New York, and thousands of fans hold a 10-minute vigil for him in Liverpool at the same time. Sightings of unexplained lights near RAF Woodbridge in Suffolk, which become known as the Rendlesham Forest Incident, is classified as the worst and well-known UFO event in the UK. And the IBA awards ITV a contract to launch the first breakfast show. Yes TV AM is set to air in the not-too-distant future. Well, we're nearly there, ladies and gentlemen. As I say, we've got a few tracks that we're going to give you, and then we're going to tell you about births and deaths, and then we'll maybe, just maybe, tell you the year. But what was the year that the Spinners were working their way back to you?

The Spinners there were working their way back to you in this particular year. Born in this year was Jensen Button. Liberty X singers Jessica Taylor and Michelle Heaton are all born in this particular year. Kerry Katona, she's born this year, as well as Ashley Cole, John Terry, Ralph Little, the actor, Russell Howard and Rishi Sunak are all born in this particular year. Who left us in this year? Well, sadly, John Lennon left us, as we know. Yootha Joyce, the actress, she left us as well. Peter Sellers, oh, Mr. Funny Man, and Alfred Hitchcock, he left us as well. And also Billy Butlins of Butlins Holidays fame, he left us in this particular year. Well, you've had the clues, but what was the year? What was the year all of this took place? Well, all I've got to tell you, if you got the year as 1980, you were spot on. Well done, you. I'll be back again tomorrow for another trip down memory lane and another daily drop. Until then, playing us out, it's one of the biggest hits of the year. It's, of course, Michael Jackson, Off the Wall. You take care. Have a great day. Whatever you're doing, stay safe. And I'll see you tomorrow for another daily drop and another trip down memory lane.

Kaz, stuff like that. And we've got some great retro house for you, and that's all coming up between now and 1 o'clock. And the second part of the show is a little bit different. Stick around, yes. Right, next we've got a bit of Dexter Wansdall, and it's called I'll Never Forget. It's from 1979. Check it out.

Yes, that is Leroy Hudson, and it's a track called Classy Lady from 1982. Courtney Pine next, Children of the Ghetto, as we change tempo slightly. What's going on here with this microphone? Yes, so going to 1992 now for this one by Courtney Pine, featuring the voice of none other than Juliet Roberts.

Wow. I was meant to play the 1992 version of Children Hold On, but this came up instead, which is even better. Now, well, that features the voice of Suzette Green, and it is from 1986, that particular track. And it's called Children of the Ghetto. It's taken from his debut album, Courtney Pine, Journey to the Urge Within. Now, Courtney Pine, I think, is one of the most underrated, influential and best jazz musician from the late 80s, early 90s. Certainly that particular time, of course. Don't hear much about him now, but when he was out in the early 90s, it was so good. But what can follow that? Summer's Ended, which is Incognito, and that is taken from the debut album from 1982, yes. It's called Jazz Funk, the album, and this is called Summer's Ended. It's a tune.

Oh, I just love that track. It's called Summer's Ended, and it's such a great tune, isn't it? Brilliant. Okay, still a bit fuzzy. Thought I'd sorted it then. Yes. Ah, that's it. Okay, Good Lover by The Influence is next.

0: Innocence from 1990, and that is a track called Let's Push It. And before that you had D-Influence and God Lover from 1992. And we're going to start our retro house slightly early, yes. I'm going to start it with My Family Depends on Me, the club vocal mix by Simone, and it's on Strictly Rhythm label. Check it out.
1: I know I can.

What a great track that is. A Day in the Life, that is Black Riot from 1991. And a Todd Terry mix. And I'm going to finish off this hour with Gat DePaul, Gat Dicor, Passion. Check it out.

Stevie Wonder, Master Blaster jamming from 1980, taken from his 1980 album. It's called Hotter Than July. And what a fantastic album that is. I've got it on vinyl and I play it quite often. It's really good, Stevie Wonder, yes. Who started off as a jazz musician at the age of 12 in 1962. Anyway, I'll tell you what's coming up here. Guys, welcome back. Welcome to the second part of the show with me, Nigel Harrison. And coming up in this part of the show on Salt Towns Radio, we have got a little bit more of this rare groove stuff. We've got a blues section, yes, some very good originals. And we have got some Tom and Motown, soul music, doo-wop and 50s R&B, and that's all coming up between now and 2 o'clock this afternoon. So another hour of great, great music like this. This is Toots and the Maytals. 5446 was my number. It's a tune. I'll play a bit of James Brown after this. Dig it up, mister!

Oh yeah, a bit of James Brown there, and that is a track called Get On The Good Foot. And before that we heard the great sound of Toots and the Maytals. 5446 was my number, yes indeed. And now I've got a great track by Main South. Okay, American band, yeah, for living in West Virginia at the moment. And this is a great track called Identity, especially for Michael Foy Bellis and Ryan Bellis, who are the writers and artists as well. Yes, here he is. Identity.

Wow. Voice on that, isn't it brilliant? That's Maine South, especially for Michael Foy Bellis. And Ryan Bellis as well. Muddy Waters next. Time for some blues. I think so, yes. Love the blues. Muddy Waters, baby, I was to be loved.

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2: 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This is your blues section. 1955 now, Willie Dixon. The original, I Just Want to Make Love to You.

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Isn't that great? 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That is the Isley Brothers from 1964. That's absolutely brilliant, that. Okay, next. Oh, I'm going to play this one by Mildred Anderson. Hello, little boy. Where are we? Hold on. I think I've done something wrong here. I say.

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And next we got a bit of Fontella bass as we're getting these great tunes up and running.

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Indeed. And next we've got the Solitaires and the Rents. Come Back My Love. This is absolutely excellent. Oh.

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And before that, Doris Troy with Just One Look, the original from 1963. Now we've got Mary Clayton. It's In His Kiss. Let's get these tunes in.

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Isn't that brilliant? And before that you heard the very first recording of It's In Its Kiss by Mary Clayton about 1963. And now it's the Cordettes, the first recording of Mr. Sandman, 1954. Brilliant.

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A couple more to go. Yeah, till the end. Caledonia, next by Louis Jordan and his Timpani 5, 1945.

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She ain't no good. Don't bother with her. But mama didn't know what Caledonia was putting down. So I'm going down to Caledonia's house and ask her just one more time.

Yes, that is Caldonia by the great Louis Jordan and his Timpani Five. Brilliant. And I'm afraid that's all we've got time for. You've been listening to Old House and Retro USA here on Salt Sounds Radio. I'm Nigel Harrison, signing off now. And I'm going to play my last tune. And come back next week at the same time, 12 o'clock, midday, for another Old House and Retro USA. I'm going to leave you with Leo Reisman and his orchestra from 1930. It's the very first recording of Putting on the Ritz. It's absolutely brilliant. And I'll see you all next week. Ciao.

Hello, and thanks for tuning in to This Is Ska. I'm your host, Mitta Goodwin, and we just heard I Feel So Bad by the Pioneers. Jackie Opal, who would have celebrated his birthday on the 27th of this month, brought us You Are No Good and the Skatalites' Summer Days off of Platinum Ska, released August 26, 2016. Up next, Land of Hope and Glory, performed by Madness on the Pill Sessions from August 27th, 1979.

That was the title track, Signing Off by UB40, which was released on the 29th of August back in 1980. Before that, Elvis Costello's Brothers, Human Touch, demo version, which leans a lot more ska. He celebrates his birthday on the 25th of August, and starting things off, Band of Hope and Glory by Madness. You're tuned in listening to This Is Ska. I'm your host, Mitta Goodwin. Up next, we have three tracks from California acts. First one, celebrating two birthdays, drummer Adrian on August 26th and bassist Tony on the 27th. Here's No Doubt with Up Yours.

Hey, Ska Fiends, Dave Rad here again, reminding you to listen to Voodoo Glow Skulls, who should be playing next on This Is Ska. Yeah.

0: Rodney Johnson.
1: Off of Band Geek Mafia by Voodoo Glow Skulls, that was Rodney Johnson's weekend. Two members of the band celebrate their birthday this week, bassist Jorge on the 26th and Rodney himself on the 27th. Before that, we heard Skank and Pickle, Special Brew, off the Green album, which was released on the 27th of August back in 1996. That was a cover, of course, of the Bad Manners classic. And starting things off, no doubt, Up Yours. Right here on This Is Ska. I'm your host each and every week. I'm Meta Goodwin. Thank you for joining us. Thank you for listening in. 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Up next, three acts that are playing at this year's Supernova International Ska Festival. We're going to start things off with Glimmer by The Pie Tasters.

That was three tracks from bands playing at this year's Supernova International Ska Festival on the 12th and 13th in Fort Monroe, Virginia. I'll be spinning on opening day on the 12th, starting at 10:45, going until noon. But we heard Millington, Radio, Rude Girl Review, This Is the Year, and starting things off, Glimmer, originally written by Joe Gettleman, covered by the Pie Tasters. 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If you want to find out more information, pick up tickets, buy merch, or whatever else. It's a great event. Hope to see you there. Up next, we have three tracks that were emailed to us at thisisskaradio@gmail.com. We're going to start things out with a band from Detroit, Wipeout, with their song Blur.

That was a brand new track from Lady Ivor from Florida, Tsunami Boy. Before that, Rat Grenade brought us Die Young. They're from Canada. Starting things off from Detroit, Wipeout Blurred. Right here on This Is Ska. I'm your host, Mitta Goodwin, bringing you great music from every era, every subgenre, and from the beginning to today. Thanks for joining us. Thank you for listening. Up next, we have a song that just dropped featuring members of Rat Boy, The Ordinary Boys, English Beat, with collaborations from Tim and Jesse from Operation Ivy. Here's The Family Business, Floor Burner.

We just heard the Subsetters, Mercy on Me. Before that, Strictly Yard Sound, Sriracha. Starting things off, a brand new track, Family Business Limited, Floor Burner, featuring members of Rat Boy, The Ordinary Boys, The English Beat, in collaboration with Tim and Jesse from Operation Ivy. That just dropped. 10 songs are coming soon, late September, I think the 25th. If you like that, keep an ear out for more. Up next, Saxophonist for Madness, solo project, the Lee Thompson Scott Orchestra, brings us the title track to Bite the Bullet, which was released on August 26, 2006.

We just heard this title track to Dub 56 by The Toasters, which was released on the 23rd of August back in 1994. Little fact, rear information, little trivia question. Dub 56 was the license plate number of Bucket's father's motorcycle. Before that, we heard Soda Stereo off their self-titled album, Te Hacen Ta Ha Vitamines. That was released on the 27th of August back in 1984. And starting the block, the Lee Thompson Scott Orchestra title track, Bite the Bullet, which was released on the 26th of August back in 2016. I'm your host, Mitta Goodwin. This is Ska. And up next, King Chango brings us Latin Ska.

We just enjoyed three tracks from South of the Border, Rude Times, Al Ska No Lo Propan, Inspector, Rude Boy Stomper, Big Javi, vocalist. He celebrates his birthday on the 24th of August, and starting things off, King Chongo with Latin Ska, right here on This Is Ska. We're well into our second hour. I hope you've been enjoying the show so far. Lots of great music from all over the world and every era. Coming up next,

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1: That was Emily Capel, Bonanza Essay, The Chains, featuring Lady K, It Must Be Nice, and starting things off, Dance Hall Crashers, Buried Alive, off of Lockjaw, which was released this month back in 1995. I'm your host, Mitta Goodwin. You're tuned in to This Is Ska. 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Up next, Gangsters by The Specials.

Dave Wakeley from the English Beat. You can stay close or you can roam far. You'll find no better than This Is Scar with Midda Goodwin.

That was Celebrate the Bullet by The Selector. The Beat Brothers, Can't Get Used to Losing You, and from The Specials, we heard Gangsters. Three tracks from the middle of and best part of the two-tone era. All three tracks are bangers. Hope you enjoyed them. I'm Mitta Goodwin. This is Ska. Hopefully you've liked, followed the stations, the bands, the labels, and this show on social media. You want to know more? Check out the website, thisisska.com. Up next, Ring of Fire by Tokyo Ska Paradise Orchestra off of Orchestra, which was released on August 26, 1998.

Off of Evil Tastes Six Pints by Oi Ska Band, which was released on the 26th of August back in 2005. That was Soul Brothers March Together. Before that, Kamuri brought us off of Playmates, which was released on the 26th of August back in 1997. Sunsets, Tokyo Ska Paradise Orchestra, Ring of Fire. Right here on This Is Ska. As always, I'm your host, Mitta Goodwin, bringing you ska from around the world, every era and subgenre. Up next, we have a track by Harry Katz and the Pistachios.

how'd you get so sad? We used to have a laugh not so long in the past. 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It happened 5 or 6 times, it won't happen again.

baby, how'd you get so rude? 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

That was Similarities by Harry J and the Pistachios. We do a special segment with Harry J each and every month, diving deeper into the history of songs and bands. So keep an ear out for that. You're tuned in listening to This Is Ska. I'm your host, Mitta Goodwin. And up next, we have the Prize Fighters with Searching for a Feeling.

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1: From the Sky News Center at 3, former world number one golfer Tiger Woods has been banned from driving but avoided a jail term following a crash in Florida in March. After initially denying driving under the influence, he agreed to plead no contest to lesser charges. Four people have appeared in court and been remanded in custody, charged with the murder of a baby in Sheffield. The girl, known only as Baby S, was found stabbed to death at the weekend. The Prime Minister insists previous Conservative governments are to blame for recent market turmoil. Andy Burnham's faced questions over his spending plans at his first PMQs. The Tory leader suggested investors are nervous because he's made promises without explaining how he'll pay for them. Lib Dem leader Sir Ed Davey offered his own solution.
2: Join the single market, get a new deal with Europe, and cut costs for families, businesses and government. It's the bold step our country desperately needs.
1: Children as young as six have gone to A&E departments in England seeking help with their mental health. Analysis of NHS data shows a third more under-18s are attending compared to 2019. Child development psychologist Dr. Katie Daubney thinks tech is to blame.
3: Children are accessing screens for longer, far earlier. All of these things may be contributing to making it harder for children to adapt, because children develop an ability to regulate themselves in interaction with their environment.
1: The government insists it's opening new facilities. The Mayor of London, Lord Sadiq Khan, says he's been scammed after he was found guilty of failing to tax a car he denies owning. The DVLA is reviewing the case. And Booking.com's been accused of systemic security failures after listing stays at 10 Downing Street, which says it was able to advertise the famous address as a one-bedroom apartment. That's the latest. I'm Kat Suave.

0: I have something here for you. Your father wanted you to have this when you were old enough, but your uncle wouldn't allow it.
1: What is it?
0: Your father's microphone. 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
0: You won't understand these words until later in your life, but they will guide you to become a master DJ. 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Always.

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1: And a very good afternoon. Welcome along to Bennett's Big Drive Time on your favourite station. It's Aaron Bennett. I'm not feeling 100%, but I'm doing my best. After having my operation yesterday, God, that was a long day. I didn't go to theatre until nearly 5 o'clock. We've got all the usual bits and pieces, the non-stop 404, Traffic and Travel, same title, different song, the 5 o'clock sing-along, the wheel, and back to the old school. I think I'm going to turn the air conditioning up a bit. I'm running a bit hot this afternoon. But then they said that would be expected. To be a bit feverish. 01253 934966 on the phones. 01253 934966. 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Or come in to chat. And I will do my very best to get your requests on for you as quick as I can. Starting the show as we normally do at the very, very, very beginning.
2: 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Now it is time for the non-stop 4 at 4. On Bennett's Big Drive Time.
1: Indeed it is. Starting off the non-stop 4 at 4. What is going on here? My playlist has decided to go silly. This is Earth, Wind and Fire. And now we're in September, I can play it. It is September.
3: Hurry up, Aaron. We've got a pub takeaway. By the way, it's your round.

there, boss. Oh, sorry. This is Rab C. You listen to my friend Aaron Bennett. Oh, all right. He'll play what you want. You know that. I mean, it's his show. He thinks he can play what he wants, but really, we want to hear what you want. So get in touch and let him know what you want. Then he'll know play what he wants. He'll play what you want. Does that make sense? Oh, you know what I'm trying to say, don't you? No? Oh, well. Get an interpreter. Get somebody to tell you what I'm talking about.

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Avicii, Hey Brother. Shania Twain, Man, I Feel Like a Woman. Green Day, Wake Me Up When September Ends. And of course, Earth, Wind and Fire. And September, we'll have another Nonstop 404 tomorrow. Time to do the contact details and say hello to you. You might have just heard my kettle go click as well.

I will say I did miss you guys yesterday. But I couldn't do a show live from the hospital now, could I? Not from surgical admissions, no. Oh, I'm not connected to Shout Radio again. What is going on? We'll come back to them. The system is not connecting me. But it will be in 1 minute 19, so we'll come back to them. Where else can you find me? In the meantime, we're on a Proud Radio in Walsall in the West Midlands, Coastal Dream Radio in Skegness, Coastal Dream Radio in Radio 7, in Prestatyn in North Wales, Pride Community Radio in Boston 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We love our Liverpool listeners. On Shout Radio in Blackpool, hello, I'm sorry we're late, coming on. Put it down to a failure of my encoder. Hello to my listener in London, our listener in Falkenstein in Germany, to Paul and Chantel listening from Manchester, or near Manchester. 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Once again, hello to our listener in Putney. 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

Paula, put that broomstick away. Oh 1 2 5 3 9 3 4 9 6 6 is how you can ring in. 01253 934 966. 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
1: Let's get a travel update. And on the roads in the on the M1 in Leicestershire, one lane closed still due to emergency repairs and roadworks southbound at Leicester Forest East Services, so expect delays. That's been going on a while now. On the M62 in West Yorkshire, long delays and two lanes closed due to emergency resurfacing repairs and earlier spillages on the road. That's westbound at junction 28 for Bradford. Congestion going all the way back to 30 for Rothwell. On the M25 in London, queuing traffic and two lanes closed due to emergency road repairs. At junction 14, the airport way for Heathrow Airport. Congestion going back to 13 for Staines. On the M8 in North Lanarkshire, eastbound, the exit slip road partially blocked due to a broken down vehicle at junction 6. That's for Bellside Road for Newhouse and Airdrie. The M25 in Essex, traffic easing due to an earlier broken down vehicle, clockwise at 27. That's the M11 turn off. The junction 28 for Brentwood. The M6 in the West Midlands, southbound partially blocked and slow traffic due to an obstruction on the road near junction 10 at the Black Country route for Wolverhampton and Walsall. The M25 in Essex, queuing traffic due to an earlier accident, from 26 Waltham Abbey to 27 the M11. Going all the way back to junction 25 for Enfield. On the M6 in Warwickshire, partially blocked and slow traffic due to an accident near junction 3 for Bedworth and Nuneaton. On the M3 in Surrey, all traffic temporarily being held back and is stationary due to a broken down van. Southbound at junction 3 for Lightwater and Bagshot. Going all the way back to 4 for Blackwater Valley and Camberley. Text me back. On the trains, on Great Northern, buses running in place of trains between Ely and King's Lynn due to earlier overhead line problems. Avanti West Coast and London and North Western have cancellations between Rugby and Milton Keynes Central due to safety inspections of the track at Long Buckby. That's affecting services via Northampton this afternoon. On Cross Country and Great Western Railway, there are delays of 20 minutes between Bristol Temple Meads, Severn Beach, and between Bristol Temple Meads and Bristol Parkway, between Bristol Temple Meads and Newport, South Wales. That's due to an earlier broken down train. On the Manchester Metro Link, there's still that revised service due to network-wide improvements, while on Great Western Railway, trains are still not stopping southbound at Tackley due to engineering works. That's been going on a while as well.

I think I need to put a bit more milk in that coffee in a minute. I will do it. During the next link. During the next track even.

0: having a look at the Tube Network. The Bakerloo Central Circle, Hammersmith and City Jubilee Metropolitan, Waterloo and City, Elizabeth Line, London Trams, London Overground and Docklands Light Railway are all running absolutely perfectly. The District Line has normal service resuming between Turnham Green and Ealing Broadway due to an earlier problem with the signals at Chiswick Park. Trains are not stopping on the District and Piccadilly Line westbound at Barons Court, still due to engineering works. The Northern Line has no service between Battersea Power Station and Camden Town via Bank, between Kennington and Camden Town on the Northern Line, and severe delays elsewhere due to a points failure at Camden Town. And severe delays as well on the Victoria Line due to problems with signals at Highbury and Islington. If you are stuck somewhere, let me know when it's safe to do so. 01253 934 966. 01253 934 966. 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In the meantime, carrying on with the show.
1: 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Now it's time for Same Title, Different Song on Bennett's Big Drive Time.
0: That's right, it's where I play you two tracks which share the same title but very little else. They are not even covers of each other. These are, both of these tracks are called Try. The first one's by Pink. I bet you can't guess the second one.

Hi, it's David Jason. 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You're a right plonker if you listen to anyone else.

Ian Vandal and Try, along with Pink, right here on your favourite station. I can fit one more in to take us to the news. This one comes from the New Seekers.

The New Seekers, and I would like to teach the world to sing on Bennett's Big Drive Time, just coming up to the very top of the hour. After the news at 5, we have the 5 o'clock sing-along, The Wheel, and Back to the Old School. And I'll tell you something, I've got a couple of good ones on the 5 o'clock sing-along for you. You'll just have to wait and, pardon me, see...

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1: From the Sky News Center at 4, Tiger Woods has been fined and banned from driving after a car crash near his Florida home in March. The 15-time major golf winner had denied driving under the influence but entered a plea deal on lesser charges. State Attorney Thomas Bacadals issued this warning.
2: Of all the people in the world who should not get behind the wheel of the car, it's the gentleman who is one of the most recognizable faces on the planet. Somebody will see him, whether it's in Georgia or Nevada or New York or where have you.
1: Four people have appeared in court charged with the murder of a newborn girl in Sheffield. The infant, known only as Baby S, was found with 33 stab wounds on Sunday. Andy Burnham's refused to rule out future tax rises during his first Prime Minister's questions in the Commons. The PM blamed the Conservatives for the state of the economy and the rising cost of borrowing. The European Commission chief says an attempted drone attack in eastern Germany will not be tolerated.
3: We are in a new era of European security. European investment in defence strengthens NATO and re-energises our industrial base. We will continue and we will deter anyone who attacks our freedom and our security.
1: Ursula von der Leyen claims it marks a new escalation against the continent from Russia. She says last month's attack, which grounded flights at Leipzig airport, could have caused deaths if successful. Former footballer Joey Barton's appeared in court and was told he won't face trial over an alleged assault until next year. He denies causing grievous bodily harm with intent outside a golf club in Huyton in Merseyside in March. And Emmanuel Macron will join the King, Queen and Prime Minister to view the Bayeux Tapestry at the British Museum later. The 70-metre-long record of the Norman Conquest is back in Britain for the first time in almost 1,000 years. That's the latest. I'm Kat Suave.
4: Thank you very much, Kat, with a very suave name.
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4: Thank you very much, Annie. And yes, it is time for the 5 o'clock sing-along with a bit of Muse. Oh, this is such a great song, this. I've not heard this in years. It's unattended. Yeah.

0: You listen to my big pal, Aaron. Plays another tune, boy. Right away.
1: It's supercalifragilisticexpialidocious, even though the sound of it is something quite atrocious.

0: He traveled all around the world, and everywhere he went, he'd use his word, and all would say, there goes a clever gent.
1: When Dukes and Martha Rogers pass a time of day with me, I say me special word, and then they ask me off to tea.
0: Woo!
2: 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Hum the lily lum the lily.
0: Say it backwards, which is docious alley expiastic fragicali rufus, but that's going a bit too far, don't you think?
1: Indubitably.
0: So when the cat has got your tongue, there's no need for dismay. Just summon up this word, and then you've got a lot to say. But better use it carefully, or it could change your life.
3: For example?
0: Yes?
3: One night I said it to me girl, and now me girl's me wife. Oh, and a lovely thing she is, too.
4: She's
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6: Hello, it's Postman Pat here, and you are tuned in to the very talented Aaron Bennett. I always have him on when I'm out and about.

0: Rosala and Everybody's Free. Right here on your favourite station. Sorry, I'm feeling a bit sicky this afternoon. It's after I've had that operation. It's making me just feel a little bit nauseous. So if you hear me sort of, that's why. Don't worry, I don't think I'm going to actually be sick, but I won't not do my show. I'm one of those people.
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0: I'm what you call a bad patient. I won't just sit on my bum and do sod all. Right, going back to the traffic and travel. Looking at the national roads, are they any worse than it was earlier? On the M25, anti-clockwise, it's blocked with long delays due to a jackknife lorry at 27, the M11 turnoff. Congestion going all the way back to Brook Street roundabout at junction 12. With the opposite side very slow to 28 Waltham Abbey due to onlookers. Or what you call the people who are in camper vans. And their net curtain twitching. On the M6 in Warwickshire, all lanes opened and traffic returning back to normal due to an earlier broken down vehicle. Northbound at junction 2 for the M69 for Coventry. On the M8 secondary carriageway through Glasgow City, queuing traffic due to Rabsey, his car's broken down. Eastbound at junction 22. The M77 interchange, so we won't be going to the pub anytime soon.
2: Coming up, Aaron, we've got the pub takeaway. By the way, it's your round.
0: Not for you, Mav. On the M62 in West Yorkshire, one lane closed and queuing traffic due to the emergency resurfacing and repair works due to an earlier spillage on the road. Westbound at junction 28 for Bradford. Congestion going back to 29 for Lofthouse. You know what they say about Bradford, the seagulls fly upside down. Anyway, the M25 in London, traffic easing and all lanes reopen after emergency road surface repairs. That's clockwise at 14 for Airport Way, that's Heathrow Airport. Previous congestion going back to Staines. 13. The M8 in North Lancashire. The exit road partially blocked and traffic congestion due to a broken down vehicle at junction 6. That's the A73. The M25 in Surrey. Traffic returning back to normal due to a broken down van. Southbound at Lightwater and Bagshot. Congestion going all the way back to Camberley earlier on. The M5 in the West Midlands, slow traffic due to an obstruction on the road northbound between Quinton Expressway for Hailsdon and Birmingham to junction 2 for Wolverhampton and Dudley. The M11 in Cambridgeshire, queuing traffic on one lane closed due to a vehicle accident, a multi-vehicle accident. From 11 at Cambridge Road for Cambridge South. To junction 10 for Duxford. Duxford. On the M74 in South Lanarkshire, queuing traffic due to an accident southbound. Junction 2 for Campbellslung Road and Rother Glen. Traffic going all the way back to junction 2. On the M1 in Leicestershire, still one lane closed due to emergency road repair and roadworks southbound at Leicester Forest Services. On the trains, on Great Northern, buses running in place of trains between Ely and King's Lynn due to earlier overhead line problems. The Nottingham Express Transit node service between Old Market Square and the Forest due to the emergency services dealing with an incident. On Avanti West

0: Coast and London and North Western, there are cancellations. Between Rugby and Milton Keynes Central due to a safety inspection of the track at Long Buckby. On Cross Country and Great Western Railway, delays have eased between Bristol, Severn Beach, Bristol and Bristol Parkway, between Bristol and Newport due to an earlier faulty train. The Manchester Metro Link has a revised service due to network-wide improvements, while on Great Western Railway, trains are not stopping southbound at Tackley due to engineering work. On the tubes, the Bakerloo Central and Circle Line, the Hammersmith and City Jubilee, Metropolitan, Waterloo and City, Elizabeth London Trams, London Overground and Docklands Light Railway are all running okay. The District Line, normal service has resumed between Turnham Green and Ealing Broadway due to earlier problems with the signals at Chiswick Park. Trains are not stopping on the District and Piccadilly Line westbound at Barons Court, still due to engineering works. On the Northern Line, no service between Battersea Power Station and Camden Town via Bank, between Kennington and Camden Town on the Northern Line, and severe delays elsewhere due to a points failure at Camden Town. On the Victoria Line, severe delays due to problems with signals, and that's at Highbury and Islington. We'll have another traffic and travel update for you tomorrow. Same time, same place. 4:15 and around 5:15.
1: Hello, darlings. It's Joanna Lumley here. Now it is time to spin the wheel on Bennett's Big Drive Time. I wonder what year the wheel will stop at today.
0: Yeah, you never know, but this one... it's going out to Dave on Totally Cool Hits Radio, because we all know that he wants to spend one night in Kevin, whoever that might be. So what year are we going back to? Sorry, I have just seen a really funny picture, a video even, of a tuxedo cat. It's got a frog on its head. I take it that then is absolutely riveting. So where are we going back to? You ready to find out?

0: So where we going back to on the wheel today? We are going back to the year.
1: Remember the year 1994.
0: And M people. And one night in heaven. Not for Dave, he's having one night in Kevin.

Scaffold and Lily the Pink. Oh dear. Chantel listening on Shout Radio says, what's Henry the Hoover's favourite crisp? Ruddy sucked, according to her. Dear oh me, that's a terrible joke. Trouble is with Henry the Hoover, he can't stop smiling. Anyway, this next one, to take us up to back to the old school, gets you all up and singing. A light shone in the night. The Penny Arcade.

Oh yeah, we had to have a bit of black lace, and at the Penny Arcade we were all singing along to that one. It does, it gets you up and dancing and singing along, which I like, definitely. This'll get you singing along to take us to back to the old school. It is coming very soon.

0: chance of playing as one of the old school tunes, you know? I don't mean one of the ones we played at the school disco. I mean as in old school dance music, you know? All that heat banging stuff. Aye. Mary Doll hates that, but still play it, you know? Fair the bad mood, you know?
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2: And on back to the old school today. Have we got a good one? This one from Snap. Do you remember this? When a rhythm is a dancer. Back to the 90s we go. With a bit of Eurodance for you.

Oh yeah, you can't beat a bit of snap and rhythm. Is a dancer right here on your favourite station. It is Bennett's Big Drive time all the way through until 6. We haven't got very long left, actually. I need to quickly mention, because I keep forgetting to do it, for those of you tuned in on Shout Radio, system maintenance on the website tonight around 10 o'clock. We are taking the website down for approximately an hour, so the website will be temporarily unavailable. In the meantime, though, we are just coming up to the very end of the show, and you know what that means. It means it is time for me to say toodly pip. But before we do that, we'll play the end sequence as we normally do. With Anatoni Pelosi. It's time to say goodbye.

And that is where Benny's Big Drive Time comes to an end for a Wednesday afternoon. Thanks for tuning in. Thanks for your messages. Thanks for bearing with me because I'm not feeling 100%. But I will feel hopefully a bit better tomorrow. When the show is back. Sorry, I've just seen a cat. Another tuxedo cat. That looks like Freddie Mercury. But I will say this, yeah, there is actually a website called Kittler Cats That Look Like Hitler. Google it, it's quite funny. So yes, we are back tomorrow with all the usual features, the non-stop 404, same title, different song, Traffic and Travel, the 5 o'clock sing along the wheel and back to the old school. For tea tonight, because I'm still not feeling 100%, I'm just going to have a bowl of soup.

I'll see you tomorrow. It is live from 4. In the meantime, from me, it is bye for now.

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2: 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As Aaron hangs up his headphones and walks out the door, he wiggles his arse and throws you a cheeky smile. So from me, voiceover man, and the Bennett's Big Drive Time
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0: Kicking off today's Jolly Tunes, we heard UK band Billy J. Kramer and the Dakotas in 1963 with their big international hit 45 titled Bad to Me.
1: Oh!
2: Wow!
3: Who cares?
0: Hello, Jolly Jim Stevens here with another 60 minutes of upbeat oldies from the 60s to the 80s and lots of fun stuff in between. 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
4: I don't think so.

0: Wow, what an amazing production that was. It was 1970 and the Temptations were giving it all they'd got on the Motown subsidiary label Gaudy, which was causing a ball of confusion for idiot DJs like me.
1: Isn't that awful?
2: Boy, are you a Dumbo.
3: Epic fail.
4: When I grow up, I want to be a DJ.
0: Well, you can't do both. It's the Happy Hour Dream Theme. Can you remember which syndicated TV show this theme tune introduced? I'll be revealing the answer when the music stops.

0: Well, today's dream theme was a syndicated show which ran for four seasons from 1963 to 1967, starring David Janssen as Dr. Richard Kimball, who's been wrongly convicted of his wife's murder. Ooh, and the title of the series was The Fugitive.
1: A QM production. Starring David Janssen as Dr. Richard Kimball, an innocent victim of blind justice, falsely convicted for the murder of his wife.
0: I just said all that.
1: Reprieved by fate when a train wreck freed him en route to the death house. Freed him to hide in lonely desperation, to change his identity. Freed him to search for a one-armed man he saw leave the scene of the crime.
2: Ooh, scary.
3: Not all.

0: band Amen Caller with lead singer Andy Fairweather Lowe in 1969, who was waiting to welcome his girlfriend at the station so that he could say, "Hello, Susie."
1: "Hello, cheeky face."
2: "Oh, no, no, no, no."
0: It's the happy hour baffling Beatles bit. Stand by for a quick snatch from a Beatles song. See if you can work out which one, and I'll be giving you the answer and playing the whole song for you after the next record. Here we go.
1: What?
0: I know, this is a really tricky one, isn't it?
1: Yeah.
0: Let's hear that again, shall we?
3: Sir, yes, sir.
4: No, that's not going to do it.

0: Cat Stevens, as he was known back in 1974, when he had that final big international hit about being on his own again on another Saturday night.
1: Oh, well, that's okay.
2: If you say so.
0: Okay, how did you get on with today's baffling Beatles bit, which went like this?
1: I've got it!
0: Oh, well, I hope it's not catching. Today's baffling Beatles bit was a track taken from the Fab Four's Rubber Soul album in 1965, with John doing the lead vocals, and its title was Run For Your Life. And it's coming up next.

0: our baffling Beatles bit from 1965 when they were telling us to run for your life.
1: Okay, bye.
0: Coming up after the next song, we'll be having today's Connections Conundrum.
2: Awesome.

0: American band Dr. Hook in 1980 when they had a top five hit in many countries with that song about sexy eyes.
1: Ooh la la!
2: Are you talking to me?
3: No.
0: It's the Happy Hour Connections Conundrum. You're about to hear two songs back to back, but can you work out the missing link between them? The answer will follow the music.
4: Number one.

0: Well, I think I'd have been stuck on today's Connections Conundrum myself. We started with Go Now in 1964, sung by the Moody Blues, and that was followed by the Blue Magoos in 1966, who were singing We Ain't Got Nothing Yet. So, of course, the connection was the word blue in both their names, Moody Blues and Blue Magoos, and they rhymed too. Coming up after the next track is John Holman's Rare Record Revival.
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0: Yeah, the inspired pairing of Mick Jagger and David Bowie in 1985 to help raise money for the Live Aid Famine Relief Charity when they updated the original Martha Reeves and the Vandellas hit Dancing in the Street.
1: Isn't that nice?
0: It's time now for an upbeat song that you wouldn't normally get to hear on the radio. It might be a flip side or an album track, or just one that didn't make it into the charts. Our thanks as always to John Holman for today's Happy Hour Rare Record Revival.

0: Stop. Excellent. The amazingly talented Blue Mink with the brilliant Madeline Bell on lead vocals singing Stop Us. It was composed by the Rogers Cook and Greenway and the track was recorded at the Barry Morgan Studios in North London. It was released on their final album together, which was titled Fruity on the EMI record label back in 1974.
1: Could I see you in my office after the show?
0: I only giggled. And our thanks again as always to John Holman for providing the music on today's Rare Record Revival.

0: The Beach Boys with that big worldwide hit for them in 1966, except in the UK, strangely. Wouldn't it be nice if it had been a British hit as well? Do you see what I did there?
1: You are one pathetic loser.

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1: I don't know.
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0: Yeah, originally a UK number 6 hit for Jackie Wilson in 1957, Reep Petit was also a UK Christmas number 1 for him when it was re-released in 1986.
1: Ho, ho, ho!
2: Yeah, shut up!
0: And I think we've just about got time to squeeze one more in before our finale song.
1: Perfect!

0: the Statler brothers in 1966 who were counting flowers on the wall.
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2: Now there's a talent.
0: This has been Jolly Jim Stevens' Happy Hour Show. I hope you'll be able to join us again next time for lots more fun and upbeat oldies. Until then, thanks for listening, look after yourselves and bye-bye. And now it's the Happy Hour Show Fabulous Finale.

0: And we're shutting down today's Happy Hour show with a finale song coming to you from the multinational funk band Heatwave and their 1978 follow-up to Boogie Nights when they were travelling on the Groove Line.
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Good evening, it's Elaine. Latin Grooves here on Sultans Radio, and I'm here until 9 with a diverse mix of Latin music from around the world. We've got some salsa, bachata, Brazilian music, Latin jazz, and lots more. We're on Alexa, my tuner, and also you can download the Alexa skill and Android app off the website. Hope you're well, had a good day and a good weekend. Weather's not too bad at all. And what do you think of that one there? Sol cha-cha. Yeah, just get you in the mood, I think, to start with the dancing. You can practice your dance steps on this show. It's what you do on a Wednesday night, if you can. If you can't, no one can see you, so it doesn't really matter, does it? And it was Eddie and the Soul Band with that song, Sol cha-cha. So I've got quite a selection lined up today and a couple of memories as well. And a birthday as well. That was yesterday. A lady that everyone likes, so I'll play that a little later. And before that, this is Edgar Joel, and it's called Hasta el Sol de Hoy.

That was a nice track, I thought. And I just picked that off from compilation. I've never played that one before. So I'll just look him up quickly. And it was his birthday on the 30th of August. So congratulations to him. And I hope he had a good birthday. Because now we've got into another month, of course, September. Where's the time gone? Yeah, he was born back in 1961. American salsa musician, trombonist as well, and band leader. He was born in Philadelphia to a Puerto Rican family. And you find that a lot, these people. They were born in America, but their families were from Puerto Rico. It's also moved over many, many years before. Or sometimes they move over themselves when they're a little bit older, just to get on it with their career and things like that. But yeah, I thought it was rather good. So we'll have to play some more of him in the future. And as I say, it's September now. I just can't believe where the time's gone. This year has just flown. It's not been a very nice year all around, really, has it? And it's just gone so quickly, really has. So I hope you're all right. I'm going to have to take... I've put something on and it keeps knocking. I'm going to take it off in a minute. It's just an extra top. And I've got the lights on because it's dark so early now, isn't it? Well, there you are. Time's moving along. And this is Frank Reyes. It's called 24 Horas, which is Vienta Cuatro Horas, which is hours.

Well, that was certainly very lively, wasn't it? It was called Benderas, Yorando, and Olga Tannen. Oh, I love that track, it's great. Now, I will tell you one or two events throughout the show, Latin events and things, and I've just got one here in front of me. It's Kazamba Nereste with Abigail Wiley, and it's Saturday the 12th of September, so that'll be a week on Saturday, and it's at the Forward Tennis Club, where most of her events are, the monthly ones. And also she does classes there as well. So that is the 12th of September, which is now. And it starts at 7:30. It's open. And what else can I tell you about it? There's no theme on this one, I don't think. Normally there's a theme, different outfits or different things, but there's no themes. But lots of...

0: of music. It's a 70% kazamba, semba, salsa, bachata, 30%. And if you want to give her your favorite tunes, past and present, she said she'll sort them out. You'll find her on Facebook. So that's just one. I've got a few more I'll tell you throughout the evening, I suppose, out of the show. Now, I'm going to do a bit of Brazilian music now, and it's Jorge Benjo, Brazilian musician, singer, and songwriter. He was born in 1939, in March 22nd. He fuses samba, funk, rock, MPB, and bossa nova with lyrics that blend humour and satire with often esoteric subjects. Anyway, he's been called the father of samba rock by Billboard magazine, and good voice, I think. I love Brazilian music, you know, I play a lot of it here on the show, and there's just something about it. I love all the Latin music, really. I just know it's something very special, and I do have a very wide taste in music anyway. I like all kinds of genres, which I do a show on a Sunday. I don't know if you've ever listened to it. Easy Like Sunday Morning. I do songs for musicals and films and a mix of other music, all kinds of genres. And I like to sort of pick out things that perhaps I haven't heard. I've got so much, you never get around to listen to all your music, do you? So I do have a wide taste. Now, just before that, it's called Adelita, the song, but just before that, this.
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And that was actually from 1979. It just shows you Latin music never dates, does it? Really, that was a great track. Just say hello to a few people. And hi to Debbie Dixon, hope you're well. Kevin Mallon, Abigail Wiley, who I've just mentioned from Kazumba Namaste, Chris Ironside, Tony Rigster-Wright, Pauline Sully, and Peter David James. And I hope everybody is okay out there and has had a good day too. Now, the next one I'm going to play is from Gloria Estefan. Well, it was her birthday yesterday. And we're both lucky because it was my birthday yesterday and I share a birthday with Gloria. And I think she's brilliant. The only difference is I can't sing. Not certainly not like her. But no, I can't sing. But no, I've got to play her music today. I play her on the show quite a bit, really, because I know she's very popular. But I'd just like to say, probably half the people aren't listening anyway, but I got so many lovely messages and that, and I just like to say thank you so much, and lovely things said, and, you know, it is really nice. I do appreciate it, so thank you. And I did have a nice day as well. Lucky it didn't rain, a tiny little bit, and then it stopped. But it goes over so quick, you know. You get up in the morning and think, oh, it's my birthday today, and that's the second. It's gone over really quick. So I hope Gloria had a good day. I'm sure she did. So a little bit about her. She was born in 1957 in Miami, Florida, and she's Cuban-American. Yeah, Cuban-American. In fact, she was born in Cuba, but she left, didn't she? And she went over to America. 19 million albums worldwide and counting. And 7 Grammys, and probably more than that since I last wrote this, actually. Most successful crossover performer in Latin music. And in March 12th, 2009, she was honoured by the BMI Foundation Incorporated for the BMI Icon Award. And previously, Carlos Santana, Willie Nelson, and the lovely late Dolly Parton were all awarded that same award as well. And the BMI is a non-profit organisation founded in 1985 by executives of Broadcast Music Incorporated. It's to encourage the creation, performance and study of music through awards, scholarships, internships, grants and commissions. So that is a good thing, isn't it? It helps people as well. And Gloria, I mean, she's just quite amazing. Her and her husband, Emilio, excuse me, they were married in 1978. He was born in 1953. They're producers of all kinds of music. I think they have a restaurant and I think they have a hotel. But they are quite amazing. And also her daughter and a family. They're all singers as well. So there's a big family thing. And there's a musical. I mean, that's not what I'm going to play today. I'm not really talking about the music. I just happened to have it here. The musical called On Your Feet, and it's a story of Gloria and Emilio, and it's the inspiring true story about heart heritage and two people who believed in their talent and each other. And I believe it's really, really good. I haven't seen it. It's not them. It's other people playing the parts and, of course, all the music. But between them, they've won 26 Grammys together. And I just think they're great. It just says them. They were children of Cuban immigrants. They met, married and built an empire. Music, yeah, restaurants, as I said. So there's a little bit of interest for you. And what I'm going to play today, I mean, I've got such a lot of Gloria's music and I love all of it. And I like some of the upbeat stuff, but this one is a little bit in between, I suppose. And it's Mi Tierra, and it stands for My Homeland. So very happy birthday to Gloria for yesterday. And it's nice having the same day as her.

record that Chibber makes is absolutely brilliant. She is really a superstar. Now, I've got another event here. I remember this a few weeks back, but this is the last one for the season, I think. And it's called Las Dos Alas. And it's an event by Timber Merchant. It's down on Brighton Beach, Bandstand Beach, it says, in Brighton. So it's on Saturday, which is at 8 o'clock. That's this Saturday coming, the 5th of September, it says. And it just says we're back on the seafront Saturday for probably one last dose this summer of the Caribbean dance mix. You'll find them on Facebook. That's Timber Merchant. Sounds like a bit of fun, doesn't it? So I'll just do the few as I go along, you know, to tell you what's going on and that. You always do one or two and pick out a few interesting ones as well. And then every day, the ones I mention probably most weeks. This next group, I've been trying to find out. I've played them before, but I've never been able to really find out much about them. But I actually did today, so that was good. Sometimes it takes a lot of research to find people. They're a group called Orquesta Galley or Jalet, and they're sort of musicians from different parts of Latin America, I suppose. The band leader, George, is a talented Cuban pianist and has the ambition to prove that there is a salsa music for the taste of everybody, a salsa with Colombian sound, Puerto Rican flavour, New York quality and Cuban soul. So, you know, there's a little bit of everything there. I think they're rather good. And it says this musical project pretends and demonstrates that La Salsa, oh, this was just going on about a dance in Europe. And it was made in Switzerland, I think. It says country Switzerland, but it was recorded in Colombia. So I found it quite interesting. And it says featured artists George and Nesta Rivero, Juan Diaz El Endio, Donaldo Flores, Ed Izany Portales, and Diego Gale. And I've played his music before. And Jimmy G. No, it's quite a selection there, but they are rather good, so see what you think anyway. And I didn't mention it before, I did say hi to Chris Ironside, but once again, hi to Chris. Hope you're well.

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1: Ah!

That was a Snow Boy and the Latin Section with Wild Spirit. And before that was Orquesta Gale with Con Mejira. And that was a salsa song. But I like Snow Boy. I've played it for a bit. And he's actually Mark Cotgrove with Latin Section as the band. UK-based Afro-Cuban percussionist and band leader, is a DJ, music critic. And the section, the Latin section, is the best of UK's Latin jazz musicians as well. And back in August 2021, that shows you how quick time goes, because I remember sort of reading that, he was featured in a display at the National Jazz Archives Museum, the Jazz Centre in the UK. And he said he was very honoured and speechless. So that was Snow Boy, and I doubt if he's speechless very often. So that was something different anyway, to play that for change. And hi to Irene, good evening. Thanks for joining in. And I'm really pleased because Irene just tuned in when Gloria Estefan was playing. I was hoping she would, if she was going to join in today, I hoped she would catch it. Didn't want to leave it too late because with it being Gloria's birthday yesterday, I wanted to play it in the first hour. And she's a big fan. And like me, I'm the same, and hundreds of thousands of others as well, and millions of people. It just appeals to many people, and she sings so many different styles and genres, really. She does a lot in English as well, and she's just a lovely lady, and it is nice to get that. She never seems to change in her ways, you know. Her styles, of course, from when she very first started, but she's still the same person, lovely lady. So thanks for that, Irene. I'm glad you caught it as well. Now this is La Maxima 79 and Un Dia Más.

And then I thought they were never going to be quiet at the end. I love that track. That is Un Día Más, La Máxima 79. Listening to Elaine, it's Latin Grooves, and it's Salt Towns Radio. I'm here most Wednesdays between 7 and 9. Hope you enjoy the music so far, and thanks for your company. Thanks for listening in and all your messages and that. And I'll say it once more, thanks ever so much for all the birthday messages yesterday. So it was really lovely. Thank you. Thanks for thinking of me. So nice. Another event. This is Thursday, yeah, tomorrow. Cubanissimo. I noticed they put some posts up yesterday, I think it was, or whenever. It must have been this morning. And it's all the W's, cubanissimo.co.uk. They're down in Oxford, and it's the East Oxford Conservative Club in James Street. They do authentic Cuban-style salsa lessons. You'll find them on quite a few of the different media outlets. And Fabiola works with them. She's from Salsa Fab, and she does classes on Mondays at St. Columba's Church in Oxford. Oxford is a very big place for salsa. It's very, very popular down there. There's loads of different classes and things. And she does beginners and progressive classes. Now, you find them both on Facebook. Yeah, another couple of events to tell you. I'll tell you some more a bit later. Now, I mentioned Gloria's birthday yesterday, but there's also a sad story to the 1st of September, because it's Adalberto Alvaraz, Cuban pianist, composer and director. He was born the 22nd of November 1948. He died on the 1st of September 2021. And I remember that as well. Things stick in your mind, especially when it's sort of music based. You just remember them because you know the artists and you know sort of little things that have happened. He was a leading force in the revival of son, the Cuban dance that reached its peak in popularity in the 1950s. It was originally Adalberto Alvaraz and Conjunto Son Catorce. And this formed the band after, they formed afterwards in Santiago de Cuba. It's all right, but, you know, it's one of those days today. So that's after the graduation, it says. 1984, they formed this band now, which is Adalberto E. Sue's son, and they played homage to son and incorporated modern music influences as well. He studied musical direction and composition at the National Arts School in his hometown of Camagüey, which is Cuba. And got play really good music, and this is very sad. I saw quite a lot of sort of different things about him in the last few days, and this is called Para Bailar Casino.

0: And that was, as I said, Adalberto Alvarez y Suso. So that was his group. Very talented, very sad. But we just carry on playing the music of these wonderful artists, don't we? What else can you do? But I can't get used to it being dark. To have to put the lights on when I started, it just sort of happens, doesn't it? Said the time's gone so quickly and we're into another month. This year has certainly flown, just flown away. Now, some more Brazilian music. This is Tanya Maria and it's called Funky Tambourine. I like this one. And she is a singer, composer, band leader, piano player. She was born in 1948 in Brazil. She sings in Portuguese and English. She started playing the piano at 7 years old. Her genres, pop and samba, bossa, and Afro, Latino, jazz, fusion, a little bit of everything really. And she played nearly every important jazz festival in the world. Gosh, TV and radio shows as well. And as you know, they speak Portuguese in Brazil. So that's where that came from. I'll just play this before the song.
1: Salt Towns Radio,

I've always liked that. She's very talented, isn't she? Tanya Maria. If you've not heard of her before, but I'm sure you have. A bit more bachata. This is Argelis y su grupo N.V. Martin Jimenez. And they're an American ska band. And the song is No Doubt. The group, the original, who wrote the song, I should say, is Don't Speak. And they're No Doubt, you know them, don't you? Written by Gwen and Eric Stefani. 1996 album Tragic Kingdom. Because they're brother and sister, the writers. And in 1997, 22nd of February, it was number one in UK singles. Not the Latin one, but their version. And it was the third single from the album. But this is a really great version, I think. I love it when they take the sort of pop songs, as you suppose you could call them, and different songs, and then do them in the bachata way. I just like it. I hope you do.

I did like that. I don't know what happened that right near the, not far from the end, it went a bit funny. It's off a compilation, so I don't know. Perhaps I played it too much. I need to get another one. But no, it was a great track. Now, this is Tanya Pantoja. She's from Cuba, singer. Started as a child, as most of them did. In 1994, she started singing professionally. A member of Sonora Carabina as a soloist, she was. 1995, she joined Chicas del Sol as a group. And, Chicas del Sol Lady Salsa group. That sounds interesting. I'll have to have a look about those. I mean, I knew, but I never thought to find some of their music. And that was in, it said 1995 to 2001, so they were not around anymore. They toured and shared the stage with Celia Cruz, Gilberto Santa Rosa, and many, many more. And her genres are Cuban, son, and bolero. And I like this one. It's called Devuelto a Casa.

I think she's got a good voice. I just like that sort of sound. I hope you did enjoy it as well. A couple more events I'm just looking up. So I've got some and I look them up as well as I go along. This is a one for Saturday and it's at Mottram St Andrew Village Hall, Wimslow Old Road. And it's Saturday Salsa Fever with Andreas. And the event is by Tiempo D Salsa and Jerry Afar. And Tiempo. Yeah, that's right. I've got that right. And it says September is here and we're kicking off this month in style. And Andreas Rue Salsa Rebel returns to our iconic venue for the second time. Make sure you get your dancing shoes ready for an unforgettable night of dance. There you are. Can't do better than that. And what else can I tell you? All the www.sweetsalsa.co.uk, Juliet and Steve. They're over there, sort of Blackburn way. They also work with Abigail, who I mentioned earlier. And you'll find them on Facebook as well. They've got lots of things. She's got some classes tomorrow as well. So that's always worth checking out. And I haven't mentioned him too much lately, but Creative Connections, Far Shapiro. He's in lots of places, Liverpool and other venues. In Blackpool is another one. And all the www.salsanorthwest.co.uk, Phil Calia and Sandra Kinder. That's something else. They just had something not that long ago. They do weekends away as well and things like that. I'll tell you some more after because I just dropped the other one I wanted to mention on the floor. So I want to play some more music anyway. It's Elaine, Latin Grooves, and it's Salt Dance Radio. Good evening. Hope you're okay. I like this. This is a little bit different. It's Fernando Garcia Sanchez, and the band is Ray D. Coppas. It retired in 1989. They're very popular in the 1980s. And it says it's from the Spanish city of Jerez de la Frontera. I'm just reading what the song said, all the bits and pieces. And the song is Frontera del Ensueño, Suino, and it's 1989. And it says there are about 26 versions of this song, apparently. And it's a big favourite with DJs around the world. And it wasn't a hit in Spain. How strange is that? I rather like it. It's a little bit different as well. And what it said on the write-up of the song, a great reworking of Ray's greatest works. Beautiful flamenco guitar, spliced with modern but supple electronic beats. A Balearic hit for the 21st century. So that was the writer's sort of, you know, idea of what it is. Everyone has their own. I think it's good. See what you think.

was a longer track, but I thought it was good. And shame they're not around anymore, but you can imagine that all the different versions, and especially DJ's favourite, you can sort of picture that. Now, another couple of events I need to perhaps mention. First of all, I've just found it, and I thought, where was it? I'd forgot to look for it. And it was Alan Gator and the crew. And it's the Not Just Do Salsa. So it's all the W's, Not Just Do Salsa. .co.uk if you want the website, but you will find them on Facebook. They're calling it September Salsa Party. It's Friday the 11th of September at the Rainwright Club in Blackpool, and it says time for you to get dolled up, the girls that is, and come and show us your Afro Latino moves. So that is on Friday the the 11th. Well, it's all sort of happening. Not all the monthly parties are all coming up. So just keep your eyes open. And who else did I want? Oh, I wanted to mention Mondays. I've said it most weeks now. Middlewich British Legion on Mondays, salsa lessons, and it's 7 to 8:30 with Pete Hall. It says all welcome, beginners and experienced. A way to improve your fitness, confidence, have fun, meet new friends, new skills. You know, the whole thing. You can go along without a partner because there'll be somebody there to partner up with. You'll find them on Facebook as well, something else. There's some music now from Shakira.

0: She's so talented. I think she's smashing. That was called Moscas en la Casa. And that was Shakira from Colombia. Very talented lady. And a very clever lady too. And kind. She does a lot of good things. There's some more Brazilian music. And it's Antonio Carlos Jobim. He died in 1994. It was in December, the 8th of December. And he was born the 25th of January 1927. He was a Brazilian composer, pianist, guitarist, songwriter, arranger and singer. He's considered a great exponent of Brazilian music and one of the fathers of bossa nova, having merged samba with cool jazz in the 1960s as a pioneer of the genre. Very talented man. But I just got to get up there. Yep, before that, this.
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That was so nice, wasn't it? The dancer, Samba, Antonio Carlos Jobim, and Irene enjoyed that too. So thanks, Irene. It's just something special about the music, isn't it? It's so relaxing. Just get all right, relax, and then I'll go and play something really loud. No, but it's nice to hear the difference. And of course, Shakira was great as well. Irene's a fan. Good taste, that's what it is. But these artists are wonderful, and they give us some brilliant music. And so many different styles and different ways. They all do different things. A lot of them, they don't just sing the same. They might sing the same genre, but they change things a lot. And you may not even know what they're saying because of the language, but it doesn't matter because the music's great and they put it across so well. And I like these. These are Calle or Calle Real, and this is called El Amigo Jose.

That was great, wasn't it? Calle Real with El Amigo Jose. And this is Papo y Su Combo. And the song is Papo Boogaloo. Bueno, y ahora, el ritmo.

bit of Boogaloo there on Latin Grooves. That's a good track, that is. And I've not played these for, gosh, long time. Trio Makoto, and it's called Marinella.

That was okay, though, wasn't it? It was a good track. They're all good, aren't they, most of them? Well, everyone's got different tastes, of course. Just looking at the time. Gosh, where's it gone? So up to me is Joe Waring. He's on here between 9 and 11 with the 60s and 70s show. Now, after him, I think I've got this right, a new show cut from Simon McLeave, and it says The Late Late Book Show. At 11 o'clock. Well, that's what I saw today. So I'm hoping that is the right one today. And also, other shows, of course, must tell you about a few others. You've got Jess, who does Mondays between 6 and 8 here on the station, Salt Towns Radio, and she does a different genre every week, so that's Mondays. Tony does, let me think now, Tuesdays between 9 and 11, and he does metal music on that one. And on the Saturday one, between 10 and midday, he does soundtracks. And Joe does another show, and when that's when tonight, it's a Friday. He does one Friday, 9 till 11, and that's Anything Goes. So Anything Goes on that show. But there's so many good shows here on the station. Just have a look, have a look around and check them all out. I do another one, I mentioned it a lot earlier, Easy Like Sunday Morning, 10 till midday on Sundays. I do musicals and films, songs from that. I don't actually do the musicals, and I do a mix of other genre of music as well, and a few bits and pieces, tell you one or two events and things like that. So, and Stuart does country on Sunday evening between 8 and 10. So I'm just sort of giving you an idea that there's a little bit of everything to listen to. And I think I need to move on with the music. Thanks ever so much for your company today. Thanks for your messages, for listening, your support. I really appreciate it. And if anyone out there who did wish me happy birthday yesterday, I really appreciate that as well. And thank you. And if it's your birthday anytime soon, oh, it's Dave Book's birthday today. I should have said it a lot earlier. So happy birthday to him. Hope he's had a good day too. Now, Louis Enrique, this is a version of Yo No Se Si Mañana, but it says it's the pop version. I've got two versions of it, so the other one and this one. So I'm going to try this one today.

Yeah, I do like that. So, say that was a pop version, and the other one's a fraction different. Irene liked it too. It's a good taste, it's all I can say. So, it's down to the last one today. Again, thanks very much for your company. I really do appreciate it. I hope to be back next Wednesday at the same time. Cannot believe it's September. I keep saying it, but I can't because it's gone so quick. And I hope you do have a nice month and a good week and a nice weekend as well. I hope your bank holiday was okay. I should have mentioned. I said weekend, but of course it was a bank holiday, wasn't it? Busy everywhere it was. But anyway, I hope your weekend works okay for you. So I'm going to leave you with some Quincy Jones, I think. Just going to, I'm sorry, that's not me breathing. There's very strange noise happening here. I don't know what it is, unless it's not definitely not me. There's somebody here. No, but I'm going to leave you with Sail Bossa Nova by Quincy Jones, another great artist that we lost. But we carry on, don't we, playing their music. Take care, won't you, whatever you're doing, and hopefully I'll catch you next time.

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3: Well, hello and welcome. My name is Joe Waring. What have we got for you tonight? 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
3: Let's start off with the letter A for the Applejacks.

Oh yes, the Applejacks and Tell Me When. That was the letter A going through the A to Z of the 60s, and in fact we'll be playing right through to the letter Z, which means we'll be going over time. It'll be probably about an hour and 9 minutes tonight, so stay tuned for that, because the letter Z is quite a good tune. It might not be the one you're expecting. Okay, let's go to the letter B from the 60s. Of course, B Bumble and the Stingers. 1962. There might be a few 50s tunes amongst these as well. Stay tuned for those as well. Yep, they're coming.

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1: Well, we have B Bumble and the Stingers, which was the letter B. Now the letter C from the Cascades. 1963, this one.

Yes, little things from Dave Berry, celebrating the 60s and the 50s. It's where you used to have coal outhouses and outside toilets, and newspaper you used to use for the loo. Yes, you used to use newspaper. And when you went to school, you had that horrible brown paper loo roll, and we did not want to get back home to have our normal loo roll. E now, and it's Eddie Cochran. Friday night, everything's right for the weekend. It's called The Weekend.

Yeah, that was 1959, Eddie Cochran, and that was called Weekend. We're celebrating the 60s. It's where television used to go off at 12 o'clock midnight with the national anthem, and then you had a strange sound coming through the television to wake you up, I suppose. If you had fallen asleep and you left the telly on, it wakes you up and reminds you to turn that television off. Yeah, 1960s, and this is 1965. We're up to the letter F. And it's Fats Domino. He's reeling and a-rocking.

0: Yes, a few lesser known songs to hear tonight. Yes, that was Fats Domino's and a Reeling and a Rockin'.
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just a 70s tune, but in fact it was a 60s tune. It's by Harmony Grass, because we're onto the H in our A to Z of music from the 1960s and the 1970s. 70s will be here at 10 p.m.

0: Ah, yes, Harmony Grass are moving a little bit closer, baby.
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0: Well, is the original. You know you.

Oh yes, the fabulous Isley Brothers and Shout. Yes, that was 1959, would you believe? But we are going through the A to Z of the 60s. That was the letter I, so what can we have for the letter J? Well, it's another one from 1968, and it was a programme that was on the telly. It was called White Horses, but the theme tune was sung by Jackie.

Yes, the 1960s. There was no central heating in your houses, and you had to cuddle up in front of a coal fire in the kitchen to get warm. And the ice used to freeze on the inside of the windows as well. Okay, that was the letter J. Now we're going to K for Kenny Ball and his jazz men. This is called Midnight in Moscow.

0: Oh yes, Kenny Ball and his jazz band and Midnight in Moscow. That was K. Now we're going to L.
1: Joe's 1960s and 1970s radio show.

0: Bob Love Bamboo.
1: Oh, yes, Mr. Rock and Roll himself, Little Richard, and Tutti Frutti. Some of these songs are the original recordings, so if they sound a little bit different to what you're used to, it's because they're the original recordings.

0: Ready, boots? Start walking.
1: Well, the A to Z of the 60s, you had L, which was Little Richard, Tutti Frutti, M was Manfred Mann, Do What Diddy Diddy, and Nancy Sinatra, of course. And that was, these boots are made for walking. So, we've got to the letter O. Oh, what can we play with the letter O? Is there such a song? Of course there is. Just say R. You ready?

0: morning thinking.
1: Is he talking to the Flintstones? Yabba dabba dooby. 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
1: Good morning, Starshine.
0: Sing a song.
1: We're down to the letter zero. No, O. Zero. That's the posh way of saying O, isn't it? Oliver. I love the bits in the middle when he goes dooby dooby dooby dooby dooby dab. It sounds like Diana Ross. Dooby dooby dooby dooby dooby dooby dooby dooby dooby. She had a song called that, didn't she? There was a lot. It was very complicated to try and talk about that and actually type it out when you're making a note of the song title. Okay, we're on to the letter P for the Paper Dolls. There's something here in my heart. Oh yes, I know what it is.

Yes, the Paper Dolls and Something Here in My Heart. And I must stress that we're featuring the A to Z of the 60s and the 70s, and it's either the group or the title, because some of these tunes you might not be able to find under certain letters. So there you go. Here's Q. Now, what can we play for a Q from the 60s? Do you remember a title or a group that began with the letter Q? Of course you do. There's this one. Status Quo and the Pictures of Matchstick Men from 1968.

Yes, a very worn out song by Status Quo called Pictures of Matchstick Men. Get the fluff off the needle, as we used to say. Yes, the 60s. But our playlist was a selection of 45 singles, all stacked on top of each other on a spindle, and they used to drop down one by one after each song was played. Oh, yes. And I was just about to play this next tune, but I've already played that one, so let's play this one. Gosh, I can hear a boat. Oh, it's the captain of your ship. It's Reparato and the Delrons, the letter R. R. I'm going to sing for you right now. Here we go.

Oh yes, Reparata and the Delrons, and the captain of your ship. Well, that was the letter R for Reparata. It's a funny way we're doing this show tonight. It is live, folks, it is live. But this next tune, would you believe, was released in 1967, and it got to number one on the 27th of March, 1967. And guess what? It was the winner of the Eurovision Song Contest. Yes, we actually won. Sandy Shaw. I'm getting overwhelmed now.

0: Oh yes, Thunderclap Newman and Something in the Air.
1: His name is Joe Waring, because that's his name, and it always is.
2: Absolutely, it's always his name.
0: From T, we go to the letter U on our A to Z of the 60s.

Oh, yes, a great instrumental from the Upsetters. The letter U in our A to Z of the 60s now goes to the letter V. Vanity Fair. And it's early in the morning. Well, it isn't quite. It's late in the evening.

0: Well, V was Vanity Fair early in the morning. W was whistling Jack Smith. I was Kaiser Bill's Batman. And what do we got for X? Well, it's got to be Xanadu, the legend of Dave D. Dozy Beaky Mick, and not forgetting little old Titch. And a bit of Spanish. I think it's Spanish.
1: Esta es la leyenda.

Dave D, Dozy, Beaky, Mick and Teach, Xanadu, a letter X. Two more to go, and then it's our 70s countdown of the 80s end of the 70s. Then we're going to the letter Y. Why? It's the Yardbirds for your love.

Yardbirds and For Your Love. Okay, we're down to the letter Z, and then it's the 70s, A to Z countdown. Lead singer Colin Blunstone, The Zombies.

0: Well, there you have it. Our A to Z of the 60s, just for this week only. That was the Zombies, and she's not there. Okay, it's time for the A to Z of the 70s. We'll play as much as we can in this 50 or 45 minutes of music. Are you ready for these?
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0: Of course, A for the 70s will stand for ABBA. Of course it would.

Oh yes, Mr. Barry White, and you see the trouble with me. Of course, we have A for ABBA, B for Barry White. So what is C? C is for Chairman of the Board.

Cinnamon of the Morning, give me just that little more, bit more time. That was on the Inviticus record label, and that was the label that was supposed to rival Motown Records, but they went by the wayside, and Motown just went on from strength to strength. Speaking of Motown, this is the letter E. E

Yes, Mr. Edwin Starr on the Motown record label. Of course, that was called War. And that was dated in, what year was that, shall we think? Yeah, I think that was 1970. Also, in 1970, we had F. And what did we have for F? Well, it was this one. Especially for Patricia Hansley over there in Coventry. Because she loves this one.

And that record came out, it only cost me 7 and 6 in old money. 7 and 6, what's 7 and 6 these days? Well, that was the letter F, and now we're going to the letter G with Greyhound. Two groups had a hit with this. There was the Spinners, and also the reggae version by Greyhound. Called Black and White. Oh yeah, Michael Jackson had a hit with that as well. It's a totally different song.

It's 1970. 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Then we go to the letter H. What can we play for the letter H? Hot Legs. They've changed the name and called themselves 10cc.

0: Apologies if I've just blown your headphones off. 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We were stuck into 1970, the last three tunes. That was Neanderthal Man. Then we come to the song or person called with a letter I. Well, it's a person. It's not the last name, though, it's the first name. We like to cheat, you know. And it's an instrumental.
1: His name is Joe Waring, because that's his name, and it always is.
0: Isaac Hayes. And Shaft. He's a bad man.

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And here comes Kiki D. She's got the music in her.

0: Oh yeah, the sounds of Kiki D from 1974, and I've got the music in me. We're playing them non-stop tonight. The A to Z of the 70s. That was K, this is L. L for Leo Sayer.
1: I was trying.

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out for Leah Sayer, I Can't Dance. Long Tall Glasses was the title. We won't be finishing off the 80s end of the 70s this week, so we'll continue next week with these. And then we go to the letter M for Mud. Do you remember the little dance, the shoulder-to-shoulder dance that you used to do to this? You could break your collarbone doing it. 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But it was good fun in the 70s. 1974.

0: Yes, the sounds of Mud and Tiger Feet into the 70s. You could buy a Honda 50, a Nifty 50. Chopper bikes. And in the park you had metal slides. The witch's hat. 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And you didn't come home till the street lights came on.
1: I love the sound of breaking glass, especially when I'm lonely.
0: Into the letter N.

0: Nick Lowe finishing off our A to Z of the 70s. That's the sound of Breaking Glass. And we'll carry on with that next week, I think. Yes, we'll do that as well. Okay, well, we've got little time left, so we'll finish off with a little instrumental. My name has been Joe Waring, because it always is, because that is my name. We thank you for your company this evening. Hope you've enjoyed the music. And I'll be back Friday night between 9 and 11 p.m. with my Anything Goes radio show, playing you new songs, remixes, chart music, and all sorts. But that's Friday night. So until next time, a very good night and good love to you all. Bye bye.
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Hello and welcome to the Late Late Book Show. I'm Jonathan Welford, your host for the day. Each week we bring you the biggest stories from the world of books, count down the UK's top 10 fiction charts, and meet the authors behind the stories we love. We also take time for the longer conversations about the realities of being a writer, from the first spark of an idea to the discipline, setbacks and determination involved in bringing a book to life. Coming up this week, thriller writer Caroline England sits down with best-selling crime writer Simon McCleave. Simon is the creator of the hugely popular DCI Ruth Hunter series, which has sold millions of copies and taken readers deep into the landscapes and mysteries of North Wales. He joins Caroline to discuss his writing journey, the remarkable success of the series, and Ruth Hunter's latest investigation in the newest book. That's all coming up ahead, but first let's take a look at this week's biggest book news. It's the Late Late Book Show. The Late Late Book Show. And this is the Late Late Book Show news, and here are the top three book stories making the news this week in the UK. First, a forthcoming political book that made an explosive claim about Kemi Badenoch. The book alleges that Badenoch plotted to replace Rishi Sunak as Prime Minister several months before the 2024 general election. The story provides another reminder of the power political books possess. They can take private conversations and arguments from behind closed doors and place them squarely in the public arena. But how much should we believe? Political books may uncover important parts of history, but they also contain selective memories, disputed accounts, and a fair amount of score settling. The claims are likely to restart the debate about political ambition and whether ambitious women are described and judged differently from their male counterparts. More than 200,000 copies of J.K. Rowling's Harry Potter and the Philosopher's Stone are being donated to schools, libraries, and hospitals. The initiative includes both printed books and audiobooks, with copies going to young readers across the UK and in several other countries. Nearly 30 years after its publication date, the opening Harry Potter adventure remains one of the world's most recognisable children's books. The donation is intended to encourage reading, but it also returns us to a difficult cultural question. Can we separate a much-loved book from the controversial public views of its author? For some readers, the magical world and the person who created it can be considered separately. For others, that separation is no longer possible. Either way, Harry Potter continues to generate conversation far beyond the walls of Hogwarts. And finally, Josh Silver's mental health thriller Traumaland has won the 2026 YA Book Prize. The award was announced at the Edinburgh International Book Festival. Inspired partly by Silver's former career as a mental health nurse, the novel follows 17-year-old Eli as he struggles with the aftermath of a near-fatal car crash. Feeling emotionally numb, Eli discovers an underground club where visitors use virtual reality to experience their most terrifying nightmares. But behind the thrill lies a much darker truth. The win reflects the glowing willingness of young adult fiction to confront trauma, therapy, and mental health directly. It may also leave older readers wondering whether today's teenagers possess an emotional vocabulary that many of us were simply never taught. Those are this week's top three book stories. I'm Jonathan Welford, and you've been listening to the Late Late Book Show.

You've just heard Kate Bush running up that hill, followed by Smooth Operator by Sade. And coming up very shortly, we have Elton John, I'm Still Standing.

Let's have a look at the books Britain's buying and listening to. We'll begin with the paperback fiction. These positions come from the bookseller's official UK chart published on the 28th of August and compiled using the Nielsen IQ book scan sales data. At number 5, we're holding steady with the previous chart with The Secret of Secrets by Dan Brown. Robert Langdon is back, this time being caught up in a disappearance and sinister secret while visiting Prague. Climbing up the charts to number 4 is Suzanne Collins with Sunrise on the Reaping. This return to the world of The Hunger Games

0: as the lifelong correspondent forces her to confront painful memories and reconsider the connections in her life. So that's the top five from the paperback fiction chart. Now, so the audiobooks. These positions come from Audible, UK's best audiobook charts, which is updated daily. Audible doesn't publish previous positions alongside its live chart, so we'll tell you where each title stands today. The day of recording of this is the 1st of September, although not whether it has climbed, fallen, or newly entered. At number 5 is Close to Death by Anthony Horowitz, narrated by Rory Kinnear. It's the fifth Hawthorne mystery and takes us into the apparently peaceful neighbourhood where almost everyone has a motive for murder. At number 4 is Dungeon Crawler Carl by Matt Dinimum, narrated by Jeff Hayes. It's a glorious unusual mixture of science fiction, fantasy, dark comedy and a rather deadly intergalactic game show. At number 3 is London's Falling by Patrick Radden Keefe, read by the author himself. It's a compelling work of investigative journalism exploring the mysterious death of a teenager who fell from a luxury London apartment building. At number 2 is Yesteryear by Caro Claire Burke, narrated by Rebecca Lohman. A traditional lifestyle social media star wakes up to discover that the modern world she knew has been replaced by a very different reality. And currently, topping Audible's UK chart is It Could Have Been Her by Lisa Jewell. Narrated by a cast led by Leslie Sharp and James Norton, it's a twist-filled psychological thriller about a woman haunted by the feeling that someone else was supposed to die. That's your latest paperback fiction and Audible top 5. Plenty of mystery, murder, and unexpected lives to keep us reading and listening. So we'll see you on the other side. Welcome to the Crime Writing Chair. Today, acclaimed psychological thriller author Caroline England is joined by best-selling crime writer Simon McLeave. They'd be talking murder, mystery, and the secrets behind creating stories that keep the readers turning the pages. Caroline, the chair is yours.
1: Today I'm welcoming my fellow author Simon McLeave to sit in the chair. I know Simon is best known for his self-published DCI Ruth Hunter books, the first of which reached number 1 in the Kindle chart and began a series that helped him sell more than 3.5 million books. And that his route to success took him from British television to Hollywood, a patrol car in Peckham, and eventually the mountains of North Wales. But what else is there to learn about Simon McLeave? Hi Simon, welcome. Lovely to see you. So how do you, when you introduce yourself, what do you say?
2: I still struggle to say that I'm an author. It always sounds really strange. I say I'm a writer sometimes.
1: Yeah, well it is. I mean, because you've obviously written for years, but like, you know, saying an author. Yeah. And a best-selling author at that. But let's go back then to before you became an author. Let's rewind to university. Did you go to uni?
2: Yeah, I went to uni, did an English Lit degree at Exeter, and I left there with the sole purpose of becoming either Martin Scorsese or Steven Spielberg of the UK film industry. So
1: you had small ambitions.
2: So it's a very low bar. I wanted to be a film director or film writer, or maybe both. So that sort of led me to starting to work in the film business in my 20s. So I did start to work on, it just started by reading scripts for people. So you kind of go in and get a script. This is in London. And someone would pay me whatever it was, £25. And I'd go away and write a report on it, which is basically writing a synopsis of the story of the script. And then a bit of analysis, you know, what I liked about it, characters, did the ending work, dialogue, all that kind of stuff. So so that's how I kind of started off, really.
1: And how did you get there? I mean, did you just apply to, you know, I have no idea. How does one go about it?
2: Gosh, I think such a long time ago. This is the early 90s. I think I just kept banging on doors and kept asking someone to take a punt and said, I'll do it for nothing. I'll do this for nothing. I'll read a script for nothing. And somehow I got one. And then someone else said, oh, so-and-so else is looking for a script reader. And it just kind of, so eventually I was reading for about 5 or 6 people, like Miramax and World Productions and Carlton TV, when Carlton TV was a thing. So we went back a while. So I think I just, persistence, I guess, just kept banging on doors until someone gave me a break. And then I kind of carried on from there, really.
1: Excellent. So it must have been a good learning curve just in terms of how to format everything and what works and what doesn't work. So was that a really

0: good learning process.
1: Yeah, absolutely. So that was my, so I started by doing that, and then that led to me being, I kind of spent a lot of the 90s working in film development, which meant that I worked with a lot of writers on a lot of ideas for movies, TV stuff, which was a really, really good grounding in just learning about storytelling and pacing and structure and dialogue and scenes and characters. And it doesn't, you know, it's not the same as a novel, but it's still a storytelling, and it still has to have all those elements of the kind of telling a story that is engaging with great characters and great dialogue. So there's a lot of similarities. So I think I learned a huge amount from doing that for a long time.
0: Were you at this time doing your own script? Were you focused on everyone else's at this time?
1: I think the more I kind of did it, and this is probably my arrogance, the more I sort of thought, I wonder if I can actually do this. Because I'd written a couple of plays when I was at university, and they'd gone really well, and I enjoyed the process. And I was kind of writing on the side a bit. I started with stage plays, and then, so I did a little bit. But I think the more I did it, the more I worked with other writers, the more I thought, I think I might give this a go. So what I did was, because I was super arrogant in your 20s, as you're meant to be, I flew off to LA and said, right, I'm going to work in Hollywood.
0: Oh, wow. He just throws this in. Just flew off to LA. Well, goodness me, that's a big thing. Had you given up your job at this time? Or?
1: Yes, I gave up my job to go traveling and kind of, I said, I did a bit of traveling around sort of India, Far East, Australia, ended up in LA. And then because I had loads of contacts by that point, they'd sorted out some work for me in Hollywood. So I was staying on Venice Beach, which is that really bonkers place with Muscle Beach and rollerbladers and tattoo places. And it's kind of crazy. It's quite out there, but it was good in my 20s. I thought it was mad. And then I'd go and do pretty much what I kind of started to do in London, which I was like going into a studio or an agent's. They'd give me a film script, and then I'd go and write a report. And I think I was getting $50 cash for that. So that was good. And it was kind of very exciting because sometimes I'd be going through the Warner Brothers, kind of classic Warner Brothers entrance, and going, oh my God, I'm going into a film studio. So I was doing that. And then I had this kind of sliding doors moment where obviously I was hanging out with some Brits who had kind of worked in the film business. And they said, we've got this kind of loophole where you can get a green card and you can basically stay here. And I thought, oh my God, do I want to stay here? And I think, although I'd gone with the intention of thinking, definitely want to go work in Hollywood, the more I was there, the more, and if you've seen Entourage, if you've seen any of those things, you know, film producers and film agents in Hollywood are not, they're not very nice people, generally. I mean, of course, there will be some, but they're quite frightening.
0: Is it quite cutthroat and, yeah.
1: Very cutthroat and very kind of aggressive and go-getting and, you know, and it's very different to the good old BBC on the 50s. Yeah. Where everyone's very gentle and lovely. And I think I just went, I don't think this is for me. So I kind of called it quits and then flew back home and then decided, right, I'm going to be a TV writer now. It's early noughties, which I loved. Yeah, that was a great, I really enjoyed working on them. What they do is that thing that they talk about is, so they do this thing where they say, you'll be going out in a squad car with Peckham Police for a day, and that will be your research into police procedure, which I was very excited. I was like, oh, this is going to be great. And anyone that knows Peckham, I mean, no offence to anyone that's from Peckham, but it's pretty sketchy in that day. It's pretty sketchy now. So there was me kind of in the back of this police car going, oh, look at me, aren't I clever with my coffee, and I'm a writer in it. And then the next thing we're doing about 60 miles an hour down Peckham High Street on the wrong side of the road with the lights going, and I'm thinking, oh my God, what have I let myself in for? This is terrifying. So I did about 4 or 5 of those, but I think that's where I got that idea of the relationship between, and if anyone's ever read my books, a lot of my kind of stuff is about the cops in cars, and it's about detectives in cars or cops in cars. And it's that relationship between officers, because that's their kind of office if they're out and about. And it's also where they, and it can be really humorous, and it can be like lots of dark humor about the banter between them in the car. But then also if they've been to see something really harrowing, they come back to the car and then they're decompressing together. Or if they're trying to solve something, they're talking about it. So all the stuff happens while they're driving around. And I kind of think I got that idea sitting in the car for those 5 days in Peckham. with the officers, although they were uniformed, but it was still the same. It's the same thing, really. So, yeah, that was a really good training ground for my books, I guess.
0: Oh, definitely. So, did the writing books come next then?
1: No.
0: Oh, right. So, what came next? There's more.
1: Yeah. So I was doing all that, and I was writing a novel. I was trying to get lots of my own stuff away, which is very, very difficult. I got a kind of film made on Channel 4, which is great, but I kind of wanted my own series. I wanted my own stuff being made. It didn't really happen. And the thing is, when you're writing on something like Holby, you're very, very low down the pecking order. So I write a script. The script editor would then change it without asking me. And then the director would then do some changes. Then the producer would do some changes. Then the exec producer would do some changes. And then they'd hand it to the cast for the day. I really think this is the career for you. And I was a bit burnt out. So we moved from London to North Wales, where my wife is from, because my daughter was just like a toddler then. And I didn't know what to do. I knew I didn't really want to work in TV and film for a bit, because I kind of had enough. And so I retrained as a teacher.
0: Wow.
1: So I taught English and media, mainly for sixth form. At a couple of local schools around here, which was lovely. I loved teaching.
0: Oh, that's really interesting.
1: So I think the other thing when I was teaching is that a lot of my friends and family were going, well, you can't stop writing. You've been working on this stuff for years and years and years. And I guess at the time I've been reading a lot of crime novels, as I always did, but a lot. And I thought, well, if I write a crime novel, I'm in far more in control of the material than I am in TV. And I just thought, as an intellectual exercise, just write a book. So during lunch breaks or detentions, I'd be there sort of tapping away on my computer and writing a book. And it struck me that having looked at all the books that were out in the UK, there were books set in, the Scottish Highlands or the Norfolk Broads or Cornwall or Brighton, but nothing set in Snowdonia.
0: Uh-huh.
1: And I went, oh.
0: Yeah. And obviously, you were living in Wales at this point.
1: Yeah.
0: So, excellent.
1: Yeah, so we were on the doorstep of Snowdonia. So we'd been there a lot. And I was like, I always say it's an incredible place in terms of not only the geography, it's got mountains and lakes and forests and beaches, and it's beautiful. And on a beautiful sunny day, it's stunning. But also on a wet November afternoon with the mist, it's really spooky. But also Snowdonia's got all that history of the Druids and dragons and Roman invasions and England door and just all that mythology. So I went, well, I'll write about Snowdonia because I don't think anyone else has done that. And luckily for me, they hadn't.
0: Perfect. Well, rewinding again briefly, so were you one of these children that was reading constantly or even writing stories? Were you one of those children?
1: Yeah. I think I always wanted to be a storyteller.
0: Yeah.
1: I don't know where it came from, but my sort of earliest memory is going to the library with my mum when I was very, very tiny, and just I'm blaming Enid Blyton for my
0: yeah, a lot of people do. Yeah, amazing.
1: Histories. Yeah, I worked my way from the Secret Seven and then all the way through the Famous Five, and of course they're like they're beautifully self-contained mysteries, aren't they? Each book is about the kids going off and solving a mystery, and I suppose I got that idea that is exciting, whether you're a child or whether you're an adult. We all love solving mysteries. So I think that's where it started. And then, I always have my nose in a book, whether it is Ian Fleming or Alistair MacLean or Biggles or whatever it was as I was growing up. I just was always reading and then started to write stories. I also did a lot of the old-fashioned cassette players. We had a little microphone and I used to make little radio plays.
0: Oh, very good.
1: And make them listen to them. And I don't think they were very good, but they still listen to them. So, like, it was, 45 minutes of a radio play. So I don't know what happened in it. But so I guess, I think there was some element that I always wanted to be a storyteller from very little.
0: So the struggle to get published, rejection, self-doubt and perseverance. So few people get a literary agent or a publisher at the first attempt. How difficult was it for you?
1: Very, very, very difficult. It was like, so my first thing was, I wrote The Snowdonia Killings, had no idea whether it would ever be published. And then I tried, because I still had some contacts in that kind of world. So I tried a few literary agents. I got lots of polite no's saying, oh, I've already got a writer like you, or it's really good, but we're not looking for that, and or trying a few publishers. And of course, it's very frustrating because sometimes you try to publish and they come back in 6 months. And
0: yeah,
1: still come back.
0: It's a slow process, isn't it? As well as all the rejection.
1: And Louise Ross and J.D. Kirk, and they were just talking about these guys that were writing crime novels and they were publishing themselves and selling loads. I just went, oh, that sounds interesting. So then I spent a whole year just researching the idea of this self-publishing, independent publishing idea about, and there were lots of courses online, like the Mark Dawson course, which I did, and there were lots of books and podcasts. And so I kind of went, well, I'm going to do this, but I'm going to know my stuff before I actually enter into releasing a book on Amazon and just pressing publish. I did a little degree in self-publishing before I...
0: But that's very impressive that you went to that effort to do that, because I think most of us wouldn't put that much, a whole year of your time into it.
1: I think it was that I just thought I probably only get one shot at this. And if I don't do this absolutely probably, if I don't know everything I need to know, I can't hit the ground running. And I kind of wanted to know everything. Maybe it's just because I'm a bit controlling or something. But anyway, I just kind of went, well, I need to know everything so that I'm going to do this properly. I don't want to do it half-hearted and then fail. And so I just eventually just published The Snowdonia Killings in January 2020. And I did a little bit of advertising on Facebook ads, a little bit on Amazon, did some other stuff. And then it started to sell, which was, and it, my hand on heart, I really thought, well, mum and dad will buy a copy. My brother might. And I thought maybe I'd probably get 30 copies and then I'd have loads of copies, you know, rotting in the garage, and I would just carry on as usual because I really thought this is never going to happen.
0: So you didn't feel it in your bones at this stage that this is really going to happen. You honestly didn't think that.
1: There's a tiny element where I thought, I really hope this does work, but part of me also going, I don't, you know, it's a long shot. It really felt like a long shot, you know. And then you get that sort of thing when you're doing independent publishing, so that you have like a readout on your computer and you can keep refreshing it. And then the first day I was like, sold 250 books. And I was like,
0: wow.
1: But that's not right. How's that happened? And then the next day it was the same. And I was like, the next day it was the same. So I eventually had to get my wife and go, I think the software is glitching on this or... And so she checked it and went, no, it seems to be okay. Because I really thought, I don't understand why the book's selling and doing really well. And then we checked the chart, the Kindle, Amazon Kindle chart, and it was going up the chart. And I was like, oh my God, that's pretty weird. Because I just didn't expect it. And I think I kind of thought, okay. And then eventually it went up the chart quite high. And then I was like, oh bugger, I think I need to write another book.
0: Yeah.
1: So, and of course we were out on a family trip to Harlech Beach, which is a beautiful place on the North Wales coast. It's got these sand dunes and these grasses, and the dog was running around, the kids were running around, and I was distracted. And then my wife said, are you okay? And I said, this would be a great place to bury a body. And so my kids were going, Dad, you're really sick. well, I'm a crime writer. And so the next book was called The Harlech Beach Killings. And I suppose I wrote that relatively quickly. And then the same thing happened again. I sort of pressed publish and it started to kind of, the digital sales started to tick along. And I thought, right, I better write another book. And I suppose that's kind of, that went on for a while where I was kind of writing, releasing sort of independently. With my main sales were coming from the Kindle.
0: And looking back, can you work out what went? I mean, it's a dream come true, isn't it, for a self-published author?
1: Yeah,
0: can you at all pinpoint what made that first book just fly?
1: People out there who just wanted to read a great detective series set somewhere interesting that had great landscape, and I suppose I was lucky enough to create characters that I think people just kept wanting to come back to as well. I think that was but on the first book, I think the title and the cover got it moving before anything else, really.
0: But did you know, you couldn't have, I assume, because you're at number 23, are you now, with the Ruth Hunter books?
1: Yeah.
0: And did you sort of think you'd have to have that much, you know, she's had to last a long time and have lots of things happen to her as well as her cases. Yeah. You know, you must have to really dig deep to carry on.
1: Yeah. I don't know a touch wood, because I get asked at events, people saying, have you had writer's block? And I'm always like, oh, no, touch wood, so far, not. I don't know what happens, but when I'm writing a Ruth Hunter book, and obviously I had no idea, I was basically writing one book to the next. So I had no idea. I probably thought, oh, maybe this would go to 10 maximum. But each time I wrote a Ruth Hunter book, another idea for the next book would come into my head. And I would go, oh, that's quite interesting. I'd like to write about, and not only is the subject matter I'm interested in. So, for example, a couple of books ago, I wrote about far-right extremists and terrorists. And I thought, that's quite interesting. I did some research. And so her story revolved around a shooting of a politician and far-right extremists. And I just went, and then something else pops into my head and go, I'd like to write about that. And each time, people keep buying it. So I suppose that's the thing. It's like, I like writing the books. People keep buying the books.
0: Well, it's a win-win, isn't it?
1: Yeah, and I enjoy writing because it's like a comfy pair of slippers, because when I'm writing my other stuff, I kind of branched out and done other bits and bobs, and they can be more challenging. But when I come back to write my Ruth Hunter books, because I know the characters, you know, they're in my head, they are real. The two main characters are real people, and I know everything about them now. And I can write the books very, not easily, but there's a formula to them that I understand how each investigation works. It's just comfortable. It's nice. It's just like being with old friends. And I go, oh, here we go. We're off again.
0: Ah, well, that takes us nicely into the fact that during this time, were you sort of like, you know, flicking a snook to the publishers and agents who haven't wanted you?
1: Yeah, completely. It was very funny. So everything kind of went the other way around because the books were selling so well. And I think also I kind of timed it so it was down a lot of people stuck at home with Kindles. And so I think that there was I think that played into the books selling very well and quickly. And then I had an agent approach me.
0: Are they all your own self-publications or are you with another public? I think you're with Storm Publishing for a couple of psychological thrillers.
1: Yes.
0: But what about your other series?
1: That's right. So I have a new series, Frank Marshall. He's a retired detective. This is it's with my company, Stanford Publishing. So I'm just writing the sixth one of that. And that's been very successful. So he's just a retired copper who lives, he's 17, lives in a farmhouse in the middle of nowhere. He wants to be a Welsh cowboy. He's got a pickup truck and a dog and a horse and a shotgun and thinks he's Clint Eastwood. And he sort of solves crime with his friend, who's Annie, who's a retired Crown Court judge that lives down the road. So it's not cozy. It sounds cozy almost, but it's not really cozy. It's kind of quite dark, the first one, but it's just fun to write. He's a completely different character to Ruth, so that's quite fun. So yeah, I'm doing another three books for Storm, which are the psychological thrillers, and then I'm just talking to somebody else. I'm not allowed to tell you. So about doing a series for another major publisher.
0: But well, watch this space. How exciting! You'll be able to sit back again and take it easy.
1: Exactly, and hand it all over again, yeah.
0: So have you had any TV or film bites for any of your books?
1: Yeah, lots. So we did have The Snowdonia Killings was picked up, ages and ages ago, probably 4 years ago. In fact, I've got this, I've got a photograph on my, I think they're called DMs, aren't they, on Instagram? I think that's what the kids call them. And it's a picture of my book on a sun lounger, and it came from an actress called Sarah Parrish.
0: Oh, yeah.
1: And she said, I've read this book. I love it. I need to be Ruth Hunter, and we're going to get this made. And for the next 3 years, it went really well, and they got another writer on board, and script so much. So
0: of all the things we've discussed, what do you feel has been your greatest achievement so far?
1: I think it's just creating a character, the Ruth Hunter. I don't know. People seem to absolutely love her. Just something about the character. She's really got to people's hearts. And people always want to... People beg me not to finish the series. Please don't ever finish the Ruth Hunter series. And so I just feel like creating that series and especially creating that character that people love. And it's now coming back for its... I've just written the 24th book in that series, and people still want to buy them, and I'm like, that's amazing, because as I said, when I first released the first one, I thought I'd sell them about 12 copies and that would be it. So I guess I'm just happy with that, really.
0: Well, tell us first of all a bit about Ruth herself, and then tell us about this latest book, which is out in a few weeks.
1: Yeah, end of, 20th of September. So Ruth, she's born and bred South London like me. She worked in the Met as a detective. She worked in Peckham, obviously for obvious reasons.
0: Yes. Sat in the back of a car.
1: Exactly. And then she literally decided she'd had enough. She was just turning 50. So she decides to go up to North Wales to Snowdonia and get a transfer because it's going to be nice and quiet and there'll be no more gangs or stabbings and stuff. So little did she know that there's a murder every week in Snowdonia, so that she had plenty to do. Yes, she's just a character. She's gay, but she has a daughter. So she has quite a complicated kind of personal life. And she's a really good copper, but she doesn't rely on being masculine to be a really good copper. She uses her sort of intuition. But she doesn't suffer fools either. She just and there's something about her that people really, really warm to. So,
0: because this one's going to be called The Liverpool Killings, and obviously you've now stuck with the killings, haven't you?
1: Yes.
0: In each title, but you've been here, there, and everywhere with those killings. Are you going to run out of places?
1: we've been to the Wirral and Chester, so we've been across the border a couple of times already. And just something happened in the previous book. Previous book was the Ballylake killing. Something happens. I can't tell you what it is because it's a hook at the end of the book. And that leads us to an investigation that starts, and it has to be Liverpool because of the route for various reasons. And so it centres around Liverpool, then it branches out from there. And that's just fun because it means they have to go and work with English police forces. It's a city and it has its own kind of character. Liverpool's got a lot going on. So yeah, it's been really enjoyable writing that about something different.
0: And do you do her sort of in real time, so she ages as we age? Because obviously Ian Rankin famously ran out of time with Rebus, didn't he, if you know what I mean? Because he got too old.
1: She is now in her mid, she's about 55, so she has threatened to retire at certain points, and then everyone goes, no, don't do it. So she's coming up to retirement at some point. Well, I haven't crossed that bridge. I don't want to.
0: No. Well, it's all going well, so that's fabulous.
1: It's all right, yeah.
0: Oh, well, thank you so much for joining me in the Crime Writers Chair, Simon. It's been fascinating. Thank you for sharing not just the stories you write, but the story behind the storyteller. And it would be lovely to hear more. There must be so much more to cover. But congratulations and good luck with the new one.
1: Thanks so much.
0: Simon McLeave's latest DCI Ruth Hunter novel, The Liverpool Killings, is published in September 2026. Simon McLeave's latest DCI Ruth Hunter novel, The Liverpool Killings, is published in September 2026. The Liverpool Killings. Someone must suffer the consequences. When DC Jade Kennedy, a prized member of DI Ruth Hunter's team, is kidnapped, all hands are on deck to track down the perpetrator. It doesn't take long for Ruth to find out that the person responsible is an old enemy, one she hoped she'd seen the last of, but knowing who they are doesn't make it any easier to track them down. Ruth races across the country in pursuit of a colleague. Every time she gets within reaching distance, another obstacle is thrown in her path. Bent on revenge, it's only a matter of time before the violent individual makes Jade pay the ultimate price, and Ruth will do whatever it takes to stop them. Oh,

You've just heard Aubrey Logan with her take on California Dreamin', followed by Eurythmics and It's All Right, Baby's Coming Back. Still to come, George Michael with Freedom, the 1990 mix. Enjoy!

And that brings us to the end of the very first episode of the Late Late Book Show. A huge thank you to tonight's guests, and thank you for you for joining me. I'm Jonathan Welford, and I hope you'll be back next week when we have novelist Joe Brewer-Lennon, who joins us to discuss his comedic diary format novel, Andy Angus, which has been described as a cross between Adrian Mole and Bridget Jones. Until next time, keep turning the pages.

Hi guys, it's Alice here, listening to Mr. G's Memorable Moments show. Come and join in. Great music, lots of time to relax and enjoy.

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2: Hello, everyone. This is your Action News reporter with all the news that is news across the nation on the scene at the supermarket. There seems to have been some disturbance here. Pardon me, sir. Did you see what happened?
3: Yeah, I did. I was standing over here by the tomatoes, and here he comes, running through the pole beans, through the fruits and vegetables, naked as a jaybird. And I hollered over to Ethel. I said, "Don't look, Ethel." And it's too late. She'd already been incensed.
4: Here he comes.
3: Boogie-dab, boogie-dab.
4: There he goes.
3: Boogie-dab, boogie-dab.

0: And this is your Action News reporter once again, and we're here at the gas station. Pardon me, sir, did you see what happened?
1: Yeah, see. I was just in here getting my car checked, and he disappeared out of the traffic. Come streaking around the grease right there. Didn't have nothing on but a smile. I looked in there, and Ethel was getting her cold drink. I hollered, "Don't look, Ethel!" And it's too late. She'd already been mooned. Flashed her right there in front of the shop, so.
2: He ain't proof.
1: Look at it, look at it.
2: He ain't

0: Once again, your Action News reporter in the booth at the gym covering the disturbance at the basketball playoff. Pardon me, sir. Did you see what happened?
1: Yeah, they. Hey, Tom, I was just going down there to get Ethel a snow cone. Here he come, right out of the cheap seat. Dribbling. Right down the middle of the court. Didn't have on nothing but his heels. Made a hook shot and got out through the concession stand. I hollered up at Ethel. I said, "Don't look, Ethel!" It's too late. She'd already got a free shot. Grandstand. Right there in front of the home.
2: What is it called in the street?
3: Here comes the kid. Who's that with it? Ethel! Is that you, Ethel? What do you think you're doing? You get dirt cold on!
2: Well, yes, they call him the street.
3: Ethel, where you go?
4: Ethel, you shame that happy! Love this one from Brucey. It's called Some Girls. They had others, but this was one of the bigger ones.
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Yeah, well, they can afford more than a plastic van. They can afford a transit van, huh?